0: Rough start to the second half for Minnesota. They're getting outscored 12-6 here in the third quarter. They've had 11 possessions. They've shot 3 of 10 with 4 turnovers. Now, those numbers don't add up because there's a couple of offensive rebounds involved. But 3 of 10 shooting 4 turnovers to begin the second half. One thing we have not seen that we saw in Game 3, the Wolves attempted 22 corner threes in Game 3. They've only attempted 2 tonight. It's something I asked Chris Finch about on the tip-off show.
1: You know, with the way that they leave Wembanyama in the paint, you know, oftentimes there are those threes there. They've been there all series. We did a much better job of finding them. Yeah, I thought most of them were open shots. You know, pretty good shots. Maybe a few were rushed, but, you know, mostly open.
0: NBA.com had the Wolves 6 for 21 on corner three. Second Spectrum had 7 of 22, so right around that. That is a huge number of corner threes. I mean, the Wolves average under 10 a game in the regular season. They put up 21/22 in game three.
2: You know, Wembanyama is the low man a lot of times in those situations, so he's protecting the basket. They're creating him because of Wembanyama's dominance in the painted area. So you're also trying to draw and kick those shot attempts, too. And it's an efficient shot. You just got to knock them down.
0: And as you talked about in the first half, maybe you turn some of those into you're shooting so poorly on those corner threes.
2: Attack.
0: Pump fakes and attack.
2: Yeah.
0: Drive the closeout. Free throw is good. For Dylan Harper, that caps off the three-point play. Got the layup before the timeout. Spurs lead by 3 here, outscoring the Wolves 13-6 in the second half. T.J. Shannon to Nasri. Baseline drive for Nas. Spins on Keldon Johnson. Crosses back over. Still can't get in the paint. Now used up the dribble out to T.J. Shannon. 2 to shoot. T.J. hunting for his first field goal of the game. And he gets it. I think he switched to the left hand on that one.
2: He certainly did.
0: The floater from 8 feet out.
2: That
0: Wolves are within one.
2: That matchup between Terrence Shannon Jr. and Dylan Harper is definitely a separator right now for San Antonio.
0: Here's Castle baseline up on Ant. Scores it for 2 and he drew the foul. 71-68. I keep waiting for Anthony Edwards to kind of get in that zone. He looks like he's not engaged right now.
2: Stephon Castle is great size. And so as a point guard, he's 6'6". He's the same size as Michael Jordan. I mean, Jordan was 6'6 and completely dominated. Stephon Castle's got that great physicality to his game as well. That's a big point guard.
0: First free throw of the game for Castle, his only attempt. 19 points. Plus, he's got 6 rebounds. Here's a drive by T.J. Shannon. Feeds McDaniels in the corner. Good pump fake, a drive. He's rising up over Cornette. Missed everything. Off the window. Rebound out of bounds. Spurs basketball. Boy, it looked like Jaden wanted to pack that thing. Cornette rose up with verticality. That caused Jaden to miss the rim altogether. Wolves shooting 43% for the game. 6 of 18 from deep. Here's Harper into the paint. Stop and pop. 10-footer good. San Antonio asserting themselves now without Wemby up by 6. 74-68.
2: 10-2 run for San Antonio.
0: Here's Ann on the move. Into the paint. Rises up on Cornette. Layup no. Tip followed by Rudy. That wouldn't drop. Rebound out of bounds. And it'll stay at this end of the floor. Chris Finch has Anthony Edwards, T.J. Shannon, Jaden McDaniels, Naz Reid, and Rudy Gobert on the floor. And now Mike Conley will check in for Jaden McDaniels.

0: Hey, the Wolves have about a second to get it up in the front court. Now the 8 second doesn't reset, does it?
1: Does not. Look at Minnesota's formation.
0: They got everybody up in the front court. Jaden McDaniels, baseball pass up ahead. He does get it to Ayo. Somehow he controls it. Now he's trapped in the corner, and a whistle

0: Wolves get the victory tonight. 114-109 is your final score. Julius Randle made some big plays down the stretch in that fourth quarter, had an assist, and found Rudy Gobert for a big slam. Let's get inside the Wolves locker room and hear briefly from Julius here.
1: Julius.
2: Julius, you guys are down eight there, kind of getting later in the fourth quarter. What did it take to dig this one out of the mud?
3: Battle, taking a possession all the time. We've been in those situations many a time, so we got the experience and just keep battling, taking one possession at a time.
2: That was a really physical game. Like, how did you try to attack it defensively and try and get stops that you guys needed down the stretch?
3: Meet physicality with physicality. You know, usually the most aggressive team will make more plays, so just try to be, up to physicality.
4: How special was the AND performance in the fourth quarter?
3: It was a special, super special. You know, anytime we needed a bucket or a tough shot or whatever the play made, he made it.
2: When Wemby goes out kind of there in the second quarter, what's the adjustment like to kind of now playing against you without him out there versus planning to play with him there?
3: Yeah, it's different, but we obviously had to adjust and do some different things. Obviously, it kind of guarded us the same, but offensively for them it's different. So, we adjusted pretty well.
5: You talked about them coming at you fast. Did you have to make adjustments to that after you had some early turnovers?
3: Yeah, I'm not sure. Now look at the film. I can't really remember.
2: When you look at just being able to even this series up versus being down 3-1, what's kind of the feeling as you walk out of here tonight?
3: Happy we got the win. 2-2, we knew this series was going to be a battle. Just got to keep taking the game at a time, adjust, recover. Figure out what we can do better, and get ready for game five. I'm sure it's going to be a fun one.
0: Another tight turnaround. Game five, some 48 hours from now, of course, with the travel day in between. But the Wolves feel like they were able to breathe new life into their chances in this series with the 114-109 victory. They take advantage of the Victor Wembanyama ejection, the flagrant two foul, just a few minutes into the second quarter. And even the series back up, two games apiece. 28-15 was the run over the final 7 minutes, and the Wolves get the victory. We will have a game six less than a week from now back at Target Center. Tickets will soon become available, if there are any left, at Timberwolves.com. We don't yet know the tip time for that game six on Friday, so keep posted to Timberwolves social media channels when we know that. We know that game five, Tuesday in the Alamo City, we'll get started just after 7 o'clock. Our pregame coverage will come your way at 6:30. For Alan Horton and Jim Peterson, I'm Cal Soderquist signing off for our network coverage. 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They'll be reacting to this 5-point Timberwolves victory and taking your reactions as well. 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Big thanks to our on-site engineer, Veronica Rodriguez, our studio coordinators, Alex Leibolt and Ben Haney, and our statisticians, Super Dave Handelin and Mike Greenbaum. We will talk to you Game 5. It's now a best-of-three series between the Wolves and Spurs. Game 5 from San Antonio coming up on Tuesday night. Our pregame coverage begins at 6:30. We hope you'll join us then all across the Timberwolves Radio Network.
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8: CBS News Brief. Police in Laredo, Texas say a Union Pacific Railroad employee has discovered multiple bodies inside a boxcar. Six people are confirmed dead. Temperatures were in the upper 90s when the bodies were found. Laredo is on the U.S.-Mexico border. American passengers on a cruise ship hit by a deadly hantavirus outbreak are coming back to the U.S. where they'll be monitored. Here's CBS's Jerika Duncan.
9: They were evacuated by a specially equipped 747 that flew to the Canary Islands to get them. They were among more than 100 passengers and crew on the ship that anchored off the coast. Global health officials have tried to calm fears about the spread of the disease.
8: Israeli Prime Minister Benjamin Netanyahu tells CBS's 60 Minutes the war with Iran is not over.
10: I think it accomplished a great deal, but it's not over because there's still nuclear material, enriched uranium that has to be taken out of Iran. There is still enrichment sites that have to be dismantled.
8: CBS News Brief. I'm Christopher Crute.
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12: Here's your KDLM weatherology forecast. A freeze warning begins at 1 a.m. tomorrow morning and continues until 9 a.m. tomorrow. Lows dip down to about 29 tonight under clear skies, east winds around 5 miles per hour. Tomorrow, 65. Mainly cloudy skies expected. Tomorrow night, slight chance of thunderstorms. Lows level off around 46. I'm meteorologist Jennifer Wojcicki. Right now, 44.

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1: weather. Here's your KDLM weatherology forecast. A freeze warning begins at 1 a.m. tomorrow morning and continues until 9 a.m. tomorrow. Lows dip down to about 29 tonight under clear skies, east winds around 5 miles per hour. Tomorrow, 65. Mainly cloudy skies expected. Tomorrow night, slight chance of thunderstorms. Lows level off around 46. I'm meteorologist Jennifer Vujicic-Ski. Right now, 44.

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1: weather. Here's your KDLM weatherology forecast. A freeze warning begins at 1 a.m. tomorrow morning and continues until 9 a.m. tomorrow. Lows dip down to about 29 tonight under clear skies, east winds around 5 miles per hour. Tomorrow, 65. Mainly cloudy skies expected. Tomorrow night, slight chance of thunderstorms. Lows level off around 46. I'm meteorologist Jennifer Vujicic-Ski. Right now, 44.

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1: CBS News Brief. A special plane is heading to the U.S. with Americans who are on a cruise ship hit by a deadly outbreak of the hantavirus. The WHO's Tedros Ghebreyesus.
2: When I say not worry, it doesn't mean there are no issues here, but it means we can handle it and it can be handled.
1: Israeli Prime Minister Benjamin Netanyahu tells CBS's 60 Minutes the war in Iran isn't over, but he wants the American military commitment to end.
3: I want to draw down to zero the American financial support, the financial component of the military cooperation that we have.
1: HHS Secretary Robert F. Kennedy Jr. says antidepressants are risky. On CBS's Face the Nation, former FDA Commissioner Dr. Scott Gottlieb said patients should get their medical advice from their doctor, not Kennedy.
4: There is a period of time that patients need to be weaned off these drugs. They can be successfully weaned off these drugs if they want to be, and there's alternatives that could be effective for their mental health, but nobody should just stop these drugs.
1: CBS News Brief. I'm Christopher Cruz.
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9: Here's your KDLM weatherology forecast. A freeze warning begins at 1 a.m. tomorrow morning and continues until 9 a.m. tomorrow. Lows dip down to about 29 tonight under clear skies, east winds around 5 miles per hour. Tomorrow, 65. Mainly cloudy skies expected. Tomorrow night, slight chance of thunderstorms. Lows level off around 46. I'm meteorologist Jennifer Wojcicki. Currently, it's 41 degrees.

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2: weather. Here's your KDLM weatherology forecast. A freeze warning begins at 1 a.m. tomorrow morning and continues until 9 a.m. tomorrow. Lows dip down to about 29. Tonight, under clear skies, east winds around 5 miles per hour. Tomorrow, 65. Mainly cloudy skies expected. Tomorrow night, slight chance of thunderstorms. Lows level off around 46. I'm meteorologist Jennifer Vujicic. Currently, it's 41 degrees.

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5: Here's your KDLM weatherology forecast. A freeze warning begins at 1 a.m. tomorrow morning and continues until 9 a.m. tomorrow. Lows dip down to about 29 tonight under clear skies, east winds around 5 miles per hour. Tomorrow, 65. Mainly cloudy skies expected. Tomorrow night, slight chance of thunderstorms. Lows level off around 46. I'm meteorologist Jennifer Vujicic-Ski. Currently, it's 41 degrees.

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1: Thanks for being with us. If you're reaching for a cup of coffee to wake up, you may be ultimately making yourself even more tired. Experts say the beloved beverage gives some people a false sense of alertness by temporarily masking lifestyle habits that made them feel the need for coffee in the first place. Lisa Moskowitz, registered dietitian, told Fox News Digital that you can think of coffee like a roller coaster. What goes up must come down. She says caffeine will give you an energy boost, but eventually that wears off. And when it does, you can expect to feel even more tired. The solution is not to quit coffee, but to evaluate lifestyle changes you should make, like improving your sleep hygiene or your diet. Inadequate hydration, stress, and a lack of exercise are other factors that can increase fatigue, causing you to reach for coffee. Keep in mind that drinking excess caffeine, especially late, can interfere with proper sleep, which can contribute to poor energy and brain fog, thus feeling even more dependent on coffee to get you through the day. 8 minutes now in front of the hour on This Morning. Once again, here's Nicole Murray.
2: And now, the three big things you need to know. Number one.
3: President Trump posted on Truth Social that Iran's response to a U.S. peace proposal is, quote, totally unacceptable, without providing any other details. State Department spokesperson Tommy Pigott on Fox.
4: The Iranian regime cannot be allowed to have a nuclear weapon. That has been clear from the beginning of this administration, even before from President Trump, who has made that very clear from the beginning.
3: Oil prices are up by at least 2% this morning.
2: Number two.
3: The U.S. Army says the body of an American soldier who went missing while in Morocco for an annual training exercise has been recovered. First Lieutenant Lamon Keat Jr. was one of two U.S. service members who disappeared just over a week ago. Officials say the search for the second serviceman, who has not been identified, will continue.
2: Number three.
3: President Trump is set to arrive in Beijing on Wednesday to meet with President Xi Jinping, where both leaders will discuss Iran, Taiwan, artificial intelligence, and nuclear weapons. National Economic Council Director Kevin Hassett on Fox News.
5: My expectation, given the strong relationship between the two presidents, is that there'll be lots of good news for American workers and firms.
3: Discussions are scheduled for Thursday and Friday. It will be Trump's first trip to China since 2017. CDC officials say more than 100 people have been sickened in a norovirus outbreak on board a Caribbean Princess cruise. Cruise Mapper reports that the ship is scheduled to arrive in Port Canaveral, Florida today. Energy Secretary Chris Wright said on NBC News that the Trump administration is open to all ideas to lower the cost of gas, including suspending the federal gas tax.
6: All measures that can be taken to lower the price of at the pump and lower the prices for Americans, this administration is in support of.
3: AAA data says the national average currently sits at $4.52 per gallon. Consumers are feeling the financial crunch, but a new study says that it's not stopping them from buying on impulse. New partner-centric data says that 81% of consumers say they have made an impulse purchase so far this year. The median amount being spent is $50 per purchase.
1: Mm. Are you in that group? You're smiling. Are you in that group?
3: Oh, I love a good impulse buy. I feel like it's not good, but yeah. It feels so good at the time. Like, yeah. Oh, treat yourself.
1: Yeah, sometimes you're sitting at home, like you make ever make that buzzed purchase.
3: Oh, yeah.
1: You have that extra glass of wine. You're like, oh, I need this. Click, purchase, send now.
3: Love it.
1: Arrival tomorrow. 6 minutes now in front of the hour.
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3: Welcome into a Monday, May 11th. It's a KDLM Monday. Good morning, I'm Joel Koetke. Well, the Wolves pulled even with the Spurs. Series tied 2-2 after last night's 114-109 win at Target Center. Game 5 tomorrow in San Antonio. The Wild looking to use home ice tonight to even their best of 7 series at 2-up after winning on Saturday in Game 3, 5-1. Puck drops tonight, 7 o'clock on KDLM. The Frost have forced Game 5 tonight against Montreal in the victory. Winner moves on to the next round. And the state of Mississippi is going viral for their new anti-crime billboards. The billboards are located on the Tennessee-Mississippi border and read, "Welcome to Mississippi, where the firing squad is still legal. Think twice." Sad part is, Mississippi is spelled wrong. Welcome into a Monday morning. My name is Joel Koetke, broadcasting from our KDLM studios on Randolph Road, Detroit Lakes, Minnesota. Good old U.S. of A. How's everybody doing here on a Monday? Post Mother's Day. I hope all moms had a good day yesterday with family. They were being put up on the pedestal and given all the treatment that moms deserve, right? Because without moms, none of us would be here. So I hope everybody had a good Mother's Day yesterday. And I hope there are some tight lines. I saw a lot of brave anglers out this weekend. I was not one of them, as I decided to pass with the wind because I'm getting older. Fighting with my boat in the wind isn't as much fun as it used to be when I was 35. But for those who were out, my daughter, her son-in-law, they in southern Minnesota, it was like 65 down south. They got some nice walleyes, and those that went out were rewarded with their further effort. So congratulations to those who were out catching a little walleye over the weekend. We got another busy week. Speaking of walleye, Real Country Classic, of course, our sister station, KRCQ, that kicks off on Friday and Saturday. Celebrate Aging Expos coming up on Wednesday at the Holiday Inn. So we've got a very busy week here at Layton Media. Let's kick it off. All right, grab a little coffee, a little juice, a little OJ, whatever you need to get your day off to a good start. It's the morning slurp. You ready? All right, here we go. I'm going to go B on this because it's a little not as warm as I'd like it, but of course it's been sitting here for a while. All right, let's do another one, shall we? Now, we can officially start our day together. Well, by the way, it feels like November. Freeze warning in effect here until about 8 o'clock this morning. You may notice a little frost out there as we start today off at 35. It is going to warm up, 65 later on this afternoon. We'll update the forecast, give you a rundown on all the weekend sports. And when we come back after a short break, Ryan Cunningham's got your Monday morning news next.
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6: From the newsroom, I'm Ryan Cunningham. Starting Monday, weather permitting, the Minnesota Department of Transportation will perform repairs to storm sewer structures on Highway 10 between County Road 54 and Highway 59 in Detroit Lakes. Motorists will encounter lane closures in both directions, and the work is expected to be wrapped up by May 15th. Once crews have finished in Detroit Lakes, they'll begin storm sewer structure repairs on Highway 108 in Henning. Motorists can expect shoulder and lane closures in Henning starting May 18th through the 22nd. All construction activities are weather-dependent and subject to change. Multiple people were hurt in a two-vehicle crash northeast of Perham on Friday morning. The Otter Tail County Sheriff's Office says that at around 7:30, a Toyota 4Runner driven by 20-year-old Oliver Simonson of Monaga was heading south on County Highway 53. The Toyota failed to stop for the controlled intersection of County Highway 8 and was struck by a GMC Yukon that was heading west on the intersecting roadway. Both vehicles entered the ditch on the southwest side of the intersection, striking a power pole. Simonson was transported to Essentia Health in Fargo by LifeLink Life Flight for treatment of substantial injuries. The driver of the Yukon from Pahrump and her three juvenile passengers were brought to Pahrump Hospital by private vehicle for minor injuries. The crash is under investigation. The sheriff's office was assisted by the Pahrump Fire Department, Pahrump Ambulance, State Patrol, and LifeLink. A woman has been arrested for aiding her son with committing a crime in connection with a fatal car crash early last Saturday morning. Prosecutors say 50-year-old Pamela Jean Breckenridge of Dent lied to investigators when they were questioning her in regards to the death of 40-year-old Nicole Scholes of Dent. Court documents say Scholes was ejected from a pickup truck early Saturday morning, and Breckenridge and her son, 33-year-old Alan Alberts, brought her into Pahrump Hospital several hours after the crash. Breckenridge initially told investigators that she was at Alberts and Scholes' residence Friday night, but Alberts wasn't there due to a no-contact order issued by a judge earlier this year. She said that she had been the one to find Scholes and only contacted Alberts after finding her hurt. After being confronted with evidence that contradicted the story, she admitted to lying in order to protect Alberts. Prosecutors say Alberts called Breckenridge after he brought Scholes' unconscious body back home. The two debated on whether or not to call 911 due to the no-contact order until they realized Scholes had stopped breathing. Nursing staff told deputies that Scholes was dead upon arriving to the ER. Breckenridge was taken into custody Thursday, made her first court appearance Friday morning. She's being charged with three counts of aiding a criminal offender. Alberts is charged with second-degree manslaughter and violating a no-contact order. We'll have more news from the newsroom next.
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6: For the past 3 years, Grace Lutheran Church in Detroit Lakes has been helping feed those in need through its weekly Grace Cafe ministry. The church serves lunch every Wednesday from 11 to 1, offering a free will meal open to anyone in the community. The ministry was started by Jerry and Lillian Nybo and is now led by Jim Brogan Jr. along with a dedicated team of volunteers. Church office manager Glennis Olson says a core group of five volunteers faithfully prepares, serves, and cleans up the meals each week, including one volunteer who's 90 years old. Other church members take turns providing homemade desserts, and Olson says the sign-up calendar fills quickly because so many people are eager to help. Pastor Brent Seawald also joins the effort each Wednesday, helping wash dishes and spending time visiting with those attending the meal. When Grace Cafe first began, organizers served around 25. Today, that number has grown to about 120 each week, reflecting what Olson says is an increasing need in the area. In addition to weekly meals, food pantry items are also available at the church. Grace Lutheran says its mission is to provide food, fellowship, and encouragement to those in the community who are physically, emotionally, or spiritually in need. Grace Cafe gratefully accepts donations. Contact the church for more information. As Memorial Day approaches, or Memorial Day travel, the Otter Tail County Safe Communities Coalition is once again launching its popular Click It for Coffee campaign to remind drivers and passengers to buckle up. Running from May 11th through the 31st, the campaign aligns with a nationwide effort to increase seatbelt use and prevent traffic-related injuries and fatalities. Locally, the initiative combines education with a fun incentive to reinforce a simple, life-saving habit. On May 20th, from 9 to 6, community members who use the drive-thru at the Nest in Pahrump while wearing their seatbelt may receive a free voucher for a free drink in their next visit. Seatbelt use across Minnesota remains strong, with nearly 95% of residents reporting that they buckled up in 2024. Even so, the reality closer to home tells a different story. Otter Tail County continues to see a high number of serious and fatal crashes involving people who are not wearing seatbelts. Over half of the fatal and serious injury crashes in Otter Tail County in 2025 involved an occupant not wearing a seatbelt. That's a look at news. From the newsroom, I'm Ryan Cunningham.
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2: Detroit Lakes weather.
3: All right, here's a look at that forecast. There is a freeze warning still in effect here until this morning. Otherwise, mostly sunny, about 65. Southeast winds at 5 to 10 will pick up at 15 to 20 later on this afternoon. Tonight, there's a 20% chance of showers. Cloudy overnight, low 46. Southeast winds tonight at 9 to 15. Could gust as high as 25. Tomorrow, a little bit of sunshine, 65, but breezy. Northwest winds at 15 to 25. Tuesday night, mostly clear, 40. And Wednesday, sunshine and a high of 69. 53 was the high yesterday, 35 the overnight low. Right now, those southeast winds are at 6. Our pressure is steady. Looks pretty clear out there. It's 35 in Detroit Lakes. What a weekend for Minnesota sports. The Wild continue on. The Wolves win last night in the Frost Force Game 5. Details up next in sports.
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9: With a check of sports headlines, I'm David Kinderman. Minnesota Timberwolves star Anthony Edwards took command in the fourth quarter, led his team to a key 114-109 victory over the San Antonio Spurs. Game 4 of the NBA's Western Conference Finals last night, downtown Minneapolis. Edwards scored a game-high 36, including 16 in the final quarter. That helped lead the Wolves to a come-from-behind victory. The Spurs were without their star player, Victor Wembanyama, after he was ejected from the game for throwing a flagrant elbow into the chin of Minnesota forward Naz Reid in the second quarter. It was the first career ejection for Wemby, who finished with just 4 points. San Antonio switched to a shorter lineup and held a 4-point lead into the fourth quarter. That's where Minnesota outscored the Spurs 34-25. Game 5 now ships back to San Antonio tomorrow night at 7 o'clock, becomes a best-of-three series. Game 6 would be back in Minnesota Friday night. One team could win both those games and then close out the series, but if a Game 7 is necessary, that would be Sunday with Minnesota at San Antonio. The Timberwolves even up the series at 2 games apiece. They win over the Spurs last night, 114-109. The Minnesota Twins held on to beat the Cleveland Guardians yesterday 5-4, claiming 2 of 3 in the 3-game weekend series. A 4-run fifth inning keyed Minnesota to the victory with Brooks Lee, Royce Lewis, Josh Bell, and Austin Martin all driving home single runs in the inning. First baseman Cody Clemens had a 3-hit.

0: Favor and Matt Boldy all hit the lamp in the victory. Minnesota now trails Colorado 2-1 in the best of seven series. Game four remains in St. Paul here for tonight. Faceoff at 7, 6:45 with the pregame show tonight on KDLM. Game five would go back to a Colorado on Wednesday. Then Minnesota would host Colorado for a game six if necessary, and a game seven would be Minnesota at Colorado coming up on Sunday. The Wild 2-1 now behind the Colorado Avalanche in the best of a 7 second-round playoff series in the NHL. Well, the two-time defending PWHL champion Minnesota Frost are hoping to advance to the league championship series for a third straight year. They play a decisive Game 5 tonight in Montreal, with the winner advancing to the finals. The Frost kept their season alive with a 3-1 home win Friday night, tying the best-of-five series at 2-2. Sidney Morin netted a pair of goals in the win. Tonight's game will start at 6 o'clock locally. Game 5, the winner to the PWHL championship after tonight's game. And finally, the Minnesota Lynx came up short during a 91-90 loss to the Atlanta Dream in their season opener at the Target Center Saturday night. Minnesota led the game by 19 points in the first half. MZ Hoff missed a layup at the buzzer that would have won the game for Minnesota. Olivia Miles did pour in 21 in her WNBA debut, while Kayla McBride finished with 20. The 0-1 Lynx now visit the Mercury tomorrow night. That's Jack of Sports Headlines. I'm David Kinderman.
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0: Stacey, you've got on for Classic Hits, Starship here on a Monday. Speaking of which, they're going to be coming to Shooting Star Casino on Friday, June 26th. Yeah. Yeah, how about that? Pretty cool deal. If you'd like a chance to go see them, text the keyword STAR, 218-847-2001. Get you registered for your chance to win a pair of tickets to go see Starship. June 26th at Shooting Star Casino. I'll hear all their hits like that one. Again, text the keyword STAR to 847-2001. Good luck. So I saw this happened right here in Minnesota. I didn't realize this was going on, not only in our state, but apparently with gas prices being quite high. Thieves are now finding new ways to steal fuel. This is actually going on in the metro area where they're drilling holes into vehicle tanks, leaving drivers with repair bills for the gas tanks and the value of the stolen fuel. Here's Jamie Phelps. Phelps had his truck gas tank drilled into on Monday. He lives in St. Paul, and he was one of seven neighbors who had their vehicles stolen. Well, the vehicles weren't stolen, but the gas was. Here he is.
1: You stole 5 gallons of gas times five, that's $25. But in reality, that cost me $2,500. This neighbor here and these neighbors here were thinking about getting cameras now. You know, that's an added cost.
2: On the smaller stuff, it's upwards of $1,500 just for the tank. And labor alone is not cheap either. Keep following the manufacturer recommended specifications for what they can put in for fuel and keep just driving, stay away from high crime areas. That's really about the best you can do.
0: Minneapolis police say they've had at least 12 reported drilled gas tanks this year. St. Paul said they've had seven since April 1st. Phelps did not report the drilled tank to police officers because he felt, said, quote, I have no information to give them that would enable them to investigate anything. I'm just out of tank and a tank full of gas. Sad, sad, sad, bro.

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7: Detroit Lakes weather.
8: A little frost here yet for this morning. Otherwise, mostly sunny today. 65 south winds at 5 to 10, picking up at 15 to 20 throughout the afternoon. Light chance of a shower tonight, cloudy and 46 tomorrow. Breezy but sunny Tuesday, 65. Breezy tomorrow with those 17 to 25 mile an hour northwest winds. Overnight low 40 on Tuesday night, and on Wednesday, a little bit of sunshine and a high of 69. Winds out of the southeast this hour at 8. Our pressure is steady. Mostly clear skies at this hour, and we're at 36. On the way, music from the B-52s. 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
5: Hello, everyone. I'm Mark Dorenkamp with Agribusiness News on Brownfield. The U.S. House is expected to take up a bill this week that would authorize the sale of nationwide year-round E15. Chairman of the Nebraska Ethanol Board, Jan Tenbensel, says the process is complicated, but
6: will all be decided Tuesday, Wednesday, and possibly Thursday at the latest.
5: House Ag Committee Chairman Glenn G.T. Thompson says the U.S.-Mexico-Canada agreement has been working for American farmers and ranchers.
7: Obviously, I want to see USMCA kept intact. You know, I think that's just the best approach.
5: And U.S. Meat Export Federation CEO Dan Hallstrom says China could return as a buyer of U.S. beef.
8: We do know that beef is on the list along with soybeans and other ag products. So cautious optimism there for some improvements.
5: Presidents Trump and Xi are set to meet next week. I'm Mark Dorenkamp with Brownfield Ag News.
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14: 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It's time for our community calendar. 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Drop your flyers or your info off at our studios here on Randolph Road. Staff is still good as always. Here's what we have for you today on the community calendar. Join the Lake Agassiz Regional Library for a deeply moving program as the library system welcomes Patty Wetterling and co-author Joy Baker to discuss their memoir, Dear Jacob, A Mother's Journey of Hope. Visits here in the area today at the Moorhead Library at 6 o'clock tonight, Tuesday at the Manoman Library at 3:30, and here in Detroit Lakes on Wednesday. That gets underway May 13th at 6 o'clock. Becker County Master Gardeners will be doing their plant and pest clinics coming up on Wednesday, May 13th, from 9 a.m. until noon. That'll be at the Becker County Extension Office. Finding Your Beat, an evening of music and inspiration, live music, and then a full keynote address with Tim Eggebrotten, the off-duty chief, coming up on Thursday at the venue at Meadows, 7 o'clock until 9. Doors open at 6:30. You can get your early bird tickets online, or you can just give Tim a call, 218-325-0224. 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Becker County Extension Master Gardeners Plant Sale is coming up on Saturday, May 23rd, 8 to 11 o'clock, or until they sell out. As always, it's held at Detroit Lakes City Park, just north of the pavilion. 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Hard to believe, Tuesdays in the park are already just around the corner. 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First one kicks off on June 2nd with the Lakes Area Community Concert Band. And then Trucks and Tunes the first Thursday in June. That's June 4th. That's from 5 until 8 o'clock Thursdays at the City Park. Post-traumatic funk syndrome kicks off Trucks and Tunes. We'll wrap things up this morning with a check on your history lesson. Today is Monday, May 11th, 131st day of the year. 234 left until 2027. Today is Hostess Cupcake Day, National Eat What You Want Day, Twilight Zone Day, and World Ego Awareness. There's that ego. Maybe that's waffles. I should have remembered that. That's actually ego, not ego. It's World Ego Awareness Day today. All right. 2181 BC, replacing the rock, the chair was invented. 1949, the first Polaroid camera was sold. Remember the Polaroids? But come out, and then you'd have to wave it for 3 minutes. 1951, computer memory was invented. 1960, John D. Rockefeller Jr., the American businessman, was born. He died on this date in 1960. He was born in 1874. We lost Bob Marley. He died in 1981 in a Miami hospital. Bob passed away of cancer. He was only 36. 1985, Crazy for You by Madonna went to number one. That was written for the movie Vision Quest. On this date in 2004, Kobe Bryant pled not guilty to an assault charge. 2011, Lindsay Lohan pled no contest to stealing a $2,500 diamond necklace. She was required to serve 120 days for her probation violation. She, of course, only served 14. On this date in 2015, the NFL suspended Tom Brady for 4 games for his role in Deflategate. The Pats were fined $1 million and stripped of a 2016 first-round draft pick. 2016, John Bon Jovi opened the Hunger Center in Toms River, New Jersey. The center allows people to get food stamps, health care, and job training. And on this date in 2020, we lost Jerry Stiller. And that's a look at your KDLM community calendar along with your history lesson here on a Monday. We'll take a quick break when we come back. A little state news from MNN, then we'll check in with the Weather Eye crew. Again, a little bit chilly to start the day, but things should warm up as we roll through the end of the week. Stick around. We're back right after this.
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16: Minnesota News Network, I'm Brent Palm. This is the final week of the legislative session, and it's unknown whether the Minnesota House will take up a comprehensive gun violence prevention package. It already passed the Senate. Maggie Emery of Protect Minnesota has a message for Republicans who appear to be blocking a vote.
17: Look at your colleagues who were gunned down in their home. Look at the children who were shot to death while praying in a church. It's not true that there's nothing we can do. Passing common sense gun violence prevention measures like what's in this package will help prevent these acts, and you have the moral obligation to get that done.
16: The Senate package includes a ban on assault weapons and high-capacity magazines, something Republicans say they will not vote for. Democratic delegates in Minnesota's 2nd District are endorsing former state senator Matt Little for Congress. He beat out Representative Caleb Berg of Burnsville and Senator Matt Klein of Mendota Heights. And the Timberwolves beat the Spurs 114-109 in Game 4 of the Western Conference semifinals. This is MNN.
18: Decades of economic decline.
19: Minnesota has lost $500 million of adjusted gross income.
18: Student test scores falling.
20: More than 70% of Minnesota students are not meeting science standards.
18: $1 billion of fraud.
21: The scope of fraudulent use of taxpayers' money will exceed $1 billion.
18: This isn't sustainable, and will Klobuchar do anything differently? I mean, I'm afraid Klobuchar is just more the same. Klobuchar has done things the same for 3 decades.
20: But it's not working.
18: $1 billion of fraud. Student scores falling, jobs vanishing. I don't know if Minnesota survives another 4 years of Klobuchar and failures. America's PAC is responsible for the content of this advertising, paid for by America's PAC and not authorized by any other candidate or committee. 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
14: A couple minutes away from 7 on a Monday morning in the program with Paul Trombley. Paul, how are we doing today?
23: Not bad. How about yourself there?
14: Well, the weekend was nice but cold. What's in store here for this Monday?
0: Yeah, still looking at temperatures warming up today in the mid-60s as we do have some sun this morning, some partial sun and some clouds building in later half of the day today with south winds picking up 10 to 25 tonight. With some clouds, a few showers around the area, lows at about 46 as south winds stay breezy into the evening. And then on Tuesday, mix of clouds and sun, mid-60s. Northwest winds picking up around 20 to 30 tomorrow. And then 40 on Tuesday night, winds diminishing overnight. So quiet and mild Wednesday, 69, sunny at the light north wind, 46 Wednesday night. Partial sun into Thursday, maybe a couple showers or a thunder shower moving in as the day progresses. 74, gusty south winds kicking in Thursday. 53 with south winds staying gusty Thursday night, a few showers possible. Partly sunny on Friday, highs about 76, and then 50 on Friday night. Still seeing a couple shower chances Saturday and Sunday otherwise. Partly sunny with some highs in the mid and upper 60s for the weekend. I'm meteorologist Paul Trombley.
14: All right, thanks, Paul. Right now, those winds are calm. Our pressure is steady. It is 36 in Detroit Lakes.
1: This is MNN Sports. I'm Mike Grimm. Anthony Edwards showed up big for the Timberwolves last night in Game 4 against San Antonio. He dropped 16 fourth-quarter points and led Minnesota past the Spurs 114-109. The Wolves trailed by 8 in the fourth. Edwards says they had to rebound from a rough third.
2: The starting five got to come out with a lot more energy. Looking like we're ready to play. I think I was a big part of that in that third quarter. I was gassed a little bit, so I came out like super low on energy, just walking up and down the floor. So my teammates got to get on my ass for that.
1: Edwards finished with 36 points. The series is now deadlocked 2-2. Game 5's tomorrow night in Texas. The Twins beat the Guardians in Cleveland yesterday 5-4. They took the final two games of the three-game set. The AAA Saints are on fire. They beat Las Vegas yesterday 4-2. The Gopher baseball team lost at home to Michigan yesterday 8-5. And the Minnesota United played to a 2-2 draw with Austin FC last night in St. Paul. 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
14: That's a wrap on hour number one on a KDLM Monday. Ryan Cunningham back with an update from the newsroom. We're doing disaster flicks on three clips to win it. 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Good morning, 7 o'clock.
1: 17 Americans back from a deadly cruise.
26: Now they'll be kept in mandatory isolation.
1: Someone on the runway in Denver.
27: Boom, this huge orange fireball out the right side of the plane.
1: Oil prices shoot higher.
28: If we're going to do anything, we're going to be on a bus, a shuttle, a train, or a plane because the gas prices are so high.
1: Good morning. I'm Steve Kathan. With the CBS World News Roundup, U.S. health officials say at least one of the 17 American passengers on board a cruise ship hit by the hantavirus has tested positive. Another has mild symptoms. A French passenger has also tested positive. There have been at least 9 confirmed or suspected cases on the MV Hondius. including three fatalities. CBS News correspondent Remy Innocencio begins our coverage in Tenerife, off the coast of North Africa.
4: Passengers from the United States were the last to be taken off the hantavirus-stricken cruise ship on the first day of evacuations, wearing masks and PPE, echoing COVID times. The end of more than 16 hours of evacuations after the Hondius dropped anchor. Passengers from 14 different countries in planes prepped for containment. Negative pressure biocontainment pods used for Ebola and the plague, in which two Americans traveled to the United States. Health officials here in the Canary Islands re-stressed this is not a new pandemic. We asked the chief of the World Health Organization, Tedros Ghebreyesus.
5: What is your message to Americans who are still scared?
6: This is not another COVID, and the risk to the public is low.
5: Over to my colleague, Ian Lee. He is in Nebraska, and he has been tracking those American passengers who just landed there this morning.
7: Those 17 Americans are now back in the United States. Their convoy arriving at the hospital, they're being monitored at the National Quarantine Unit here in Nebraska, the only federally funded unit of its kind in the U.S. An aircraft carrying the passengers touched down overnight in Omaha. One passenger has tested positive and another is showing symptoms. Officials said both were moved into the Nebraska biocontainment unit built to handle highly infectious diseases.
1: Transportation correspondent Chris Van Cleve has the latest this morning on the stunning security breach at the airport in Denver over the weekend. A person on the runway hit and killed by a Frontier jet.
8: The investigation into how this happened is still ongoing, but the head of the Denver airport is now calling this a preventable tragedy. The airport believes this trespasser was hit and killed within about 2 minutes of scaling an airport perimeter fence, a fence ringed in barbed wire.
1: The U.S. and Iran are at an impasse over how to end the war. There's a shaky ceasefire and disagreement over the key points for peace talks.
9: I'm Vicky Barker at the Foreign Desk in London. Hopes fading for an early end to the Iran conflict. Israeli Prime Minister Benjamin Netanyahu telling CBS's 60 Minutes.
11: It's not over because there's still nuclear material, enriched uranium that has to be taken out of Iran.
9: And after President Trump rejected Iran's response to the latest ceasefire plan as totally unacceptable. Iran's foreign ministry has just insisted its only demands were for an end to the war, an end to the U.S. naval blockade, and the unfreezing of Iranian assets abroad. Tehran has threatened to retaliate against Britain and France, sending warships to the Strait of Hormuz, which remains blocked. With the conflict now in its 11th week, oil prices are surging on this latest setback. With more on that, here's CBS News White House correspondent Nancy Cordes.
12: With no agreement in sight and gas topping an average of $4.52 a gallon, Trump officials for the first time this weekend floated the idea of pausing the national gas tax.
13: We're open to all ideas. Everything has trade-offs.
12: Georgia, Indiana, and Utah have already reduced or suspended state gas taxes. Putting the brakes on the federal tax would save drivers roughly 18 cents a gallon, but it would cost the federal government about $500 million each week, critical funds for highway construction and repairs and other transit projects. Still, it could be a bit of relief for Americans who are spending 52% more to fill up the tank.
29: It's ridiculous. It's like $70 at least.
12: It comes 2 months after administration officials first promised gas prices would soon plummet.
13: They shouldn't go much higher than they are here.
12: That was Energy Secretary Chris Wright on Face the Nation 1 week after the war began. He was back this Sunday with Margaret Brennan.
30: But gas prices have not peaked at this point.
13: I don't know the future of gas prices.
30: Well, they climbed over the past week.
1: 5 minutes after the hour.
31: What is going on?
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31: Oh, come on.
32: Come on.
31: Why?
34: It's time for 60 Minutes.
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1: The Today Show co-host posted a video tribute to her missing mother, along with a message saying the family will, quote, never stop looking for her. 84-year-old Nancy Guthrie disappeared from her Tucson home back in February. Now to Mexico City. With thousands of people led by mothers of those who have disappeared during decades of drug violence marched as the country prepares to host the FIFA World Cup. The mothers called on soccer fans to join them, saying in a statement, there is nothing to celebrate because the mothers of Mexico are playing the most difficult match, the one for justice. An investigation is underway in Texas after six people were found dead inside a Union Pacific boxcar. KHOU-TV's Trayson Bragg.
3: Laredo police say the bodies were found during an inspection at the rail yard. Authorities say no one else was found alive inside the car. Right now, no names have been released, and investigators haven't said how they believe these people died.
1: Well, CBS's Michael Wallace tells us a new survey finds many businesses are in a tight spot.
10: Companies surveyed by the National Association for Business Economics say their sales remain resilient, but
15: costs have risen amidst the Middle East conflict, and that kind of has an effect of constraining profits and dampening plans for hiring and investment.
10: The association's Lester Jones says only half the businesses surveyed are passing their cost increases onto their customers.
15: As we see general levels of inflation grow and we see profit margins have pressure put upon them, then, you know, the ability to pass on price becomes a little bit less.
1: Time on the Roundup, 8 past the hour.
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14: 7:10 here on a Monday. Lots of sunshine, up to 37, looking for 65 for that afternoon high. More on your forecast coming up later on this hour. Back for another week with three clips to win. It brought to you by Bleachers. We're doing a classic action or disaster. Action or action. These are disaster flicks, right? We'll give you the audio clues coming up today at about 7:40. Busy day today. We got Hodgepodge. We'll give you the rundown on the upcoming fall ride for UATV fans. Peter's going to be in here with us and give you an update. He's with the Woods and Wheels ATV Club. And then tonight on KDLM, we got the Wild and the Av, 6:45 for the pregame. And that face-off tonight at 7 o'clock. Can the Wild bring this series back to 2-2 after a pretty impressive Game 3 victory at home? They'll find out tonight. We'll have the game for you on KDLM tomorrow night. Little Laker softball as they take on Sartell. Charlie's got the call for us. 5 o'clock on KDLM and TV3. Our look at local news this hour is brought to you by DLX Detail. Well, they don't cut corners, they clean them.
20: From the newsroom, I'm Ryan Cunningham. Starting Monday, weather permitting, the Minnesota Department of Transportation will perform repairs to storm sewer structures on Highway 10 between County Road 54 and Highway 59 in Detroit Lakes. Motorists will encounter lane closures in both directions, and the work is expected to be wrapped up by May 15th. Once crews have finished in Detroit Lakes, they'll begin storm sewer structure repairs on Highway 108 in Henning. Motorists can expect shoulder and lane closures in Henning starting May 18th through the 22nd. All construction activities are weather dependent and subject to change. Multiple people were hurt in a two-vehicle crash northeast of Perham on Friday morning. The Otter Tail County Sheriff's Office says that at around 7:30, a Toyota 4Runner driven by 20-year-old Oliver Simonson of Monaga was heading south on County Highway 53. The Toyota failed to stop for the controlled intersection of County Highway 8 and was struck by a GMC Yukon that was heading west on the intersecting roadway. Both vehicles entered the ditch on the southwest side of the intersection, striking a power pole. Simonson was transported to Essentia Health in Fargo by LifeLink Life Flight for treatment of substantial injuries. The driver of the Yukon from Perham and her three juvenile passengers were brought to Perham Hospital by private vehicle for minor injuries. The crash is under investigation. The sheriff's office was assisted by the Perham Fire Department, Perham Ambulance, State Patrol, and LifeLink. A woman has been arrested for aiding her son with committing a crime in connection with a fatal car crash early last Saturday morning. Prosecutors say 50-year-old Pamela Jean Breckenridge of Dent lied to investigators when they were questioning her in regards to the death of 40-year-old Nicole Scholes of Dent. Court documents say Scholes was ejected from a pickup truck early Saturday morning, and Breckenridge and her son, 33-year-old Alan Alberts, brought her into Perham Hospital several hours after the crash. Breckenridge initially told investigators that she was at Alberts and Scholes' residence Friday night, but Alberts wasn't there due to a no-contact order issued by a judge earlier this year. She said that she had been the one to find Scholes and only contacted Alberts after finding her hurt. After being confronted with evidence that contradicted the story, she admitted to lying in order to protect Alberts. Prosecutors say Alberts called Breckenridge after he brought Scholes' unconscious body back home. The two debated on whether or not to call 911 due to the no-contact order until they realized Scholes had stopped breathing. Nursing staff told deputies that Scholes was dead upon arriving to the ER. Breckenridge was taken into custody Thursday, made her first court appearance Friday morning. She's being charged with three counts of aiding a criminal offender. Alberts is charged with second-degree manslaughter and violating a no-contact order. We'll have more news from the newsroom next.
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20: For the past 3 years, Grace Lutheran Church in Detroit Lakes has been helping feed those in need through its weekly Grace Cafe ministry. The church serves lunch every Wednesday from 11 to 1, offering a free will meal open to anyone in the community. The ministry was started by Jerry and Lillian Nybo and is now led by Jim Brogan Jr., along with a dedicated team of volunteers. Church office manager Glennis Olson says a core group of five volunteers faithfully prepares, serves, and cleans up the meals each week, including one volunteer who's 90 years old. Other church members take turns providing homemade desserts, and Olson says the sign-up calendar fills quickly because so many people are eager to help. Pastor Brent Seawald also joins the effort each Wednesday, helping wash dishes and spending time visiting with those attending the meal. When Grace Cafe first began, organizers served around 25. Today, that number has grown to about 120 each week, reflecting what Olson says is an increasing need in the area. In addition to weekly meals, food pantry items are also available at the church. Grace Lutheran says its mission is to provide food, fellowship, and encouragement to those in the community who are physically, emotionally, or spiritually in need. Grace Cafe gratefully accepts donations. Contact the church for more information. As Memorial Day approaches, or Memorial Day travel, the Otter Tail County Safe Communities Coalition is once again launching its popular Click It for Coffee campaign to remind drivers and passengers to buckle up. Running from May 11th through the 31st, the campaign aligns with a nationwide effort to increase seatbelt use and prevent traffic-related injuries and fatalities. Locally, the initiative combines education with a fun incentive to reinforce a simple, life-saving habit. On May 20th, from 9 to 6, community members who use the drive-thru at the Nest in Perham while wearing their seatbelt may receive a free voucher for a free drink in their next visit. Seatbelt use across Minnesota remains strong, with nearly 95% of residents reporting that they buckled up in 2024. Even so, the reality closer to home tells a different story. Otter Tail County continues to see a high number of serious and fatal crashes involving people who are not wearing seatbelts. Over half of the fatal and serious injury crashes in Otter Tail County in 2025 involved an occupant not wearing a seatbelt. That's a look at news. From the newsroom, I'm Ryan Cunningham.
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6: Here's your KDLM weatherology forecast. A freeze warning continues until 9 a.m. today. A blend of clouds and sun today, with daytime highs approaching 65. Winds out of the south, 8 to 15 miles per hour. Slight chance of thunderstorms tonight, lows around 46, mainly cloudy. High of 65 tomorrow, sunshine mixed with clouds at times. I'm meteorologist Jennifer Wojcicki. Right now, it's 36 degrees.
7: With a check of sports headlines, I'm David Kinderman. Minnesota Timberwolves star Anthony Edwards took command in the fourth quarter, led his team to a key 114-109 victory over the San Antonio Spurs. Game 4 of the NBA's Western Conference Finals last night, downtown Minneapolis. Edwards scored a game-high 36, including 16 in the final quarter. That helped lead the Wolves to a come-from-behind victory. The Spurs were without their star player, Victor Wembanyama, after he was ejected from the game for throwing a flagrant elbow into the chin of Minnesota forward Naz Reid in the second quarter. It was the first career ejection for Wemby, who finished with just 4 points. San Antonio switched to a shorter lineup and held a 4-point lead into the fourth quarter. That's where Minnesota outscored the Spurs 34-25. Game 5 now ships back to San Antonio tomorrow night at 7 o'clock, becomes a best-of-three series. Game 6 would be back in Minnesota Friday night. One team could win both those games and then close out the series, but if a Game 7 is necessary, that would be Sunday with Minnesota at San Antonio. The Timberwolves even up the series at 2 games apiece. They win over the Spurs last night, 114-109. The Minnesota Twins held on to beat the Cleveland Guardians yesterday 5-4, claiming 2 of 3 in the 3-game weekend series. A 4-run fifth inning keyed Minnesota to the victory, with Brooks Lee, Royce Lewis, Josh Bell, and Austin Martin all driving home single runs in the inning. First baseman Cody Clemens had a 3-hit day and drove in the team's first run. Kendry Rojas worked a 3 1/3 innings of relief to earn his first Major League victory. The 18-23 Twins remain in fifth place in the American League Central, but sitting now just 2.5 games behind first place Cleveland. Minnesota is off tonight and open up a 3-game home interleague series with the Miami Marlins. That'll be tomorrow night at Target Field, and that'll begin at 6:40. The Minnesota Wild picked up their first win of the Western Conference semifinals, a 5-1 victory over the weekend to the Colorado Avalanche in downtown St. Paul Saturday night. The Wild scored the first 3 goals of the game and led the rest of the way. Gro Kaprizov, Quinn Hughes, Ryan Hartman, Brock Faber, and Matt Boldy all hit the lamp in the victory. Minnesota now trails Colorado 2-1 in the best-of-seven series. Game 4 remains in St. Paul here for tonight. Face-off at 7, 6:45 with the pregame show tonight on KDLM. Game 5 would go back to a Colorado on Wednesday. Then Minnesota would host Colorado for a Game 6 if necessary, and a Game 7 would be Minnesota at Colorado coming up on Sunday. The Wild 2-1 now behind the Colorado Avalanche in the best-of-a-7 second-round playoff series in the NHL. Well, the two-time defending PWHL champion Minnesota Frost are hoping to advance to the league championship series for a third straight year. They play a decisive Game 5 tonight in Montreal, with the winner advancing to the finals. The Frost kept their season alive with a 3-1 home win Friday night, tying the best-of-five series at 2-2. Sidney Morin netted a pair of goals in the win. Tonight's game will start at 6 o'clock locally. Game 5, the winner to the PWHL championship after tonight's game. And finally, the Minnesota Lynx came up short during a 91-90 loss to the Atlanta Dream in their season opener at the Target Center Saturday night. Minnesota led the game by 19 points in the first half. MZ Hoff missed a layup at the buzzer that would have won the game for Minnesota. Olivia Miles did pour in 21 in her WNBA debut, while Kayla McBride finished with 20. The 0-1 Lynx now visit the Mercury tomorrow night. That's Jack of Sports Headlines. I'm David Kinderman.
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7: Mary Helen Zitzo, age 92 of Perham, passed away on Tuesday, April 28th. There will be a visitation 10 to 11 a.m., followed by a funeral service at 11 a.m. on Monday the 11th at St. Paul's Lutheran Church in Perham. The arrangements for Mary Helen Zitzo of Perham have been arranged through the Schoenberger Funeral and Cremation Service of Perham. Shirley A. Savenka, age 84 of Detroit Lakes, passed away on May 4th at Essentia Health, Oak Crossing in Detroit Lakes. Mass of Christian services for Shirley Savenka will be held on Monday the 11th at 12 noon at the Holy Rosary Catholic Church in Detroit Lakes. The arrangements for Shirley A. Savenka have been arranged through the West Chose Funeral and Cremation Services of Detroit Lakes. Jaquar Rain Jack Burnett, age 21 of Nantahawish, died unexpectedly on Thursday, May 7th. Funeral services will be held at the Nantahawish Sports Complex Thursday the 14th at 1 p.m. All-night wake will be held on Wednesday the 13th starting at 5 p.m. with a ceremony beginning at 7 p.m. and visitation continue until the time of the service on Thursday. The arrangements for Jaquar Rain Jack Burnett of Nantahawish have been entrusted to the Anderson Family Funeral Home of Benomen.
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0: Mario Speedwagon on the station you can count on for classic hits, Candy and Lamb. 7:34. We're 26 minutes away from 8 o'clock here on this Monday. Slowly but surely warming up, trying to get to 65. Right now we are at 38. Forecasted tails just around the corner. Of course, we'll play three clips to win it for you coming up here in just a minute as well. Yesterday was Mother's Day, and it seems like no matter what we do, there's a hotline number you can call for anything, right? I mean, you got gardening hotlines, think over Thanksgiving. If you need help with your turkey, there's Thanksgiving hotlines to help you cook your bird. What if you're a mom and you had a lousy experience on your Mother's Day? If only there was a place to reach out.
1: Thank you for calling the Post Mother's Day Complaint Hotline. Your call may be recorded for evidence in future custody proceedings. Please listen carefully, even though no one seemed to listen to you all weekend. If you received a last-minute gas station gift or a mug that says, "Why no clock?", press 1. Your children may be the reason you've been in therapy so long. If your Mother's Day brunch ended with a 2-hour wait, raw food, screaming children, and your husband arguing with a Gen Z hostess named Kaylee, press 2. Your family has officially become an IHOP hostage situation. If your son or daughter forgot the day entirely or posted an emotional tribute on social media instead of actually calling you, press 3. Their Instagram will be forwarded directly to the Federal Department of Narcissism. If you are gifted the same present as last year, or a homemade coupon book featuring offers like one free hug, or I promise to clean my room, press 4. Using coupons to invoke blackmail is not a gift. Finally, if you spent the entire day cooking and cleaning while your family insisted that it was somehow your day, please stay on the line. You may be entitled to an entirely new family. Thank you for calling the Post Mother's Day Complaint Hotline, helping moms everywhere receive more than the bare minimum from the human beings they literally created. Goodbye.
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6: Minnesota News Network, I'm Brent Palm. The state legislature is in its final week of the session and still needs to tackle issues including health care. Senate Majority Leader Aaron Murphy says lawmakers must find a way to throw a lifeline to medical facilities like Hennepin County Medical Center and more.
7: We know that we need an infusion of cash, not just for HCMC, but for our rural critical access hospitals, for rural EMS, and for providers across the state.
6: Lawmakers plan to work through the weekend to accomplish as much as they can. Anoka County authorities are investigating a shooting in Fridley that left the female driver of an SUV in critical but stable condition. The woman was driving near 694 Saturday night when someone in another vehicle shot her. No arrests have been made in the shooting. And the Minnesota Frost play a decisive Game 5 tonight in Montreal, with the winner advancing to the PWHL Finals. This is MNN.
8: Decades of economic decline.
9: Minnesota has lost $500 million of adjusted gross income.
8: Student test scores falling.
10: More than 70% of Minnesota students are not meeting science standards.
8: $1 billion of fraud.
11: The scope of fraudulent use of taxpayers' money will exceed $1 billion.
8: This isn't sustainable, and will Klobuchar do anything differently? I mean, I'm afraid Klobuchar is just more the same. Klobuchar has done things the same for 3 decades.
12: But it's not working.
8: $1 billion of fraud. Student scores falling, jobs vanishing. I don't know if Minnesota survives another 4 years of Klobuchar and failures.
13: America's PAC is responsible for the content of this advertising, paid for by America's PAC and not authorized by any other candidate or committee. America's PAC 527.com. Detroit
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14: Here's your KDLM weatherology forecast. A freeze warning continues until 9 a.m. today. A blend of clouds and sun today with daytime highs approaching 65. Winds out of the south, 8 to 15 miles per hour. Slight chance of thunderstorms. Tonight, lows around 46, mainly cloudy. High of 65. Tomorrow, sunshine mixed with clouds at times. I'm meteorologist Jennifer Wojcicki. Right now, it's 36 degrees.
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0: For three clips to win it, brought to you by Bleachers Bar and Grill, home of the Tuesday Blue Plate Special coming up tomorrow. Blue Plate Special at Bleachers is a little beef stroganoff. Don't forget, coming up on Saturday, it's the adult prom with a DJ. Bleachers Bar and Grill, always the best place to watch the game. All right, we're doing disaster flicks this week. If you're new or this is your first time, here's how we play the game. I'll give you the audio clues. You identify today's disaster movie. Dial 847-1340 and get it right. And we'll hook you up with a gorgeous Detroit Lakes craft beverage t-shirt. Yeah, really nice one, too. All right, a little background on today's disaster flick. This one was released December 12, 1972. Had a budget of $4.7 million. Did pretty well at the box office for the early 70s. And $125 million. You can figure it out. Give me a call, 847-1340. As always, we will put you on the air to see if we can make you a winner. All right, gang, good luck. Listen closely, and here we go. Clip number one on three clips to win it.
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0: 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Here you go. 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
23: Mr. Rocco!
24: What's the matter? What happened? Where you been?
23: With Mr. Scott. We found a hatch. He thought it might lead to the engine room, but he wasn't sure. So he told me if he wasn't back in 5 minutes to tell you to do it your way.
25: Come on, kid, please.
24: We've been wasting time sitting here while we should have been up front with those other people. Now, come on, let's go.
26: Wait a minute. After all he's done for us, we can't leave without trying to find out what's happened to him. You're acting as if he's already dead.
25: I agree with Mr.
24: He Wilson. Made a deal, didn't he? We're going to stick with it.
0: All right, you know what disaster movie that is? 847-1340.
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0: All right. How about if I help you with the cast members? Gene Hackman was in this movie, Red Buttons, Ernest Borgnine, Shelley Winters. Does that help anybody? No? We'll give out the final call. Going once, going twice. All right. Here's what we're looking for this morning.
1: What is it, Lookout?
2: I never saw anything like it. An enormous wall of water coming towards us.
3: In the early morning hours of New Year's Eve, Gene Hackman, Ernest Borgnine, Red Buttons, Carol Lindley, Roddy McDowell, Stella Stevens, Shelley Winters, Jack Albertson, Pamela Sue Martin, Arthur O'Connell, Eric Shea, and Leslie Nielsen were aboard the SS Poseidon when it was hit by a 90-foot tidal wave.
1: Oh, my God.
3: And capsized. The Poseidon Adventure.
0: Yeah, that's what we're looking for this morning, the Poseidon Adventure. No winner today, which means we'll come back and do another one tomorrow. Of course, tomorrow up for grabs, that blue plate special from Bleachers. Three clips to win it, brought to you by Bleachers Bar and Grill, right here in Detroit Lakes. Sun is out, warming things up slowly. We are at 38. Did you happen to catch the Price is Rice on Friday? Details in a little bit right now. Cindy Lauper, Classic Hits, KDLM.

0: Stacey, you got on for classic hits. Little Billy Idol, Eyes Without a Face. We're at 7:53, 7 minutes away from 8 o'clock. Still just shy of 40. We're at 39. So I know we have a lot of Price is Right watchers. Did you happen to see what happened on Friday's show? So Friday they had a special Mom's Day episode. And Vanessa from Virginia did pretty well. So I'm going to ask you the question. If you had $227,500 in cash in a game show that you've already won, would you risk it for one more prize? Well, this is what happened on Friday night. She was playing the lion's share game. And every time she won a prize, she risked everything. And, well, this is how it all shook down.
1: We're going to start things off with $2,500 in cash.
2: Yes! All right, you want to keep going?
3: Yes,
2: all right,
3: absolutely.
2: Good.
1: $25,000 in cash.
3: Oh, my God.
2: Okay, she's going to keep on going.
1: $100,000 in cash.
3: The last two numbers are my daughter's birthday. I have to go.
2: She's going
3: to
2: go for it.
1: It's $100,000!
3: I have to believe. I'm going to go with it.
1: A mother-daughter trip to Morocco!
2: $240,150. Vanessa, nice job. Almost a quarter mil. Which makes her the biggest pricing game winner in Price is Right daytime history.
0: Yeah, how cool was that? I'm guessing Vanessa had an awfully nice Mother's Day.
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6: Here's your KDLM weatherology forecast. A freeze warning continues until 9 a.m. today. A blend of clouds and sun today with daytime highs approaching 65. Winds out of the south, 8 to 15 miles per hour. Slight chance of thunderstorms. Tonight, lows around 46, mainly cloudy. High of 65, tomorrow, sunshine mixed with clouds at times. I'm meteorologist Jennifer Wojcicki. Right now, it's 36 degrees.
7: This is MNN Sports. I'm Mike Grimm. Anthony Edwards showed up big for the Timberwolves last night in Game 4 against San Antonio. He dropped 16 fourth-quarter points and led Minnesota past the Spurs 114-109. The Wolves trailed by 8 in the fourth. Edwards says they had to rebound from a rough third.
8: The starting five got to come out with a lot more energy, looking like we're ready to play. I think I was a big part of that in that third quarter. I was gassed a little bit, so I came out like super low on energy, just walking up and down the floor, so my teammates got to get on my ass for that.
7: Edwards finished with 36 points. The series is now deadlocked 2-2. Game 5's tomorrow night in Texas. The Twins beat the Guardians in Cleveland yesterday 5-4. They took the final two games of the three-game set. The AAA Saints are on fire. They beat Las Vegas yesterday 4-2. The Gopher baseball team lost at home to Michigan yesterday 8-5. And the Minnesota United played to a 2-2 draw with Austin FC last night in St. Paul. This is MNN Sports.
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0: That's a wrap on hour number two on a KDLM Monday. Ryan Cunningham back with an update from the newsroom. Birthdays and anniversaries, and we'll check in with Peter from the Woods and Wheels ATV Club. 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At the tone, good morning. 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
15: I'm Deborah Rodriguez. 17 18 Americans who were on board the cruise ship hit with a deadly hantavirus outbreak are back home this morning. Correspondent Ian Lee is in Omaha.
16: They're being monitored at the National Quarantine Unit here in Nebraska, the only federally funded unit of its kind in the U.S. An aircraft carrying the passengers touched down overnight in Omaha. One passenger has tested positive, and another is showing symptoms.
15: Chief Medical Correspondent Dr. John LaPook.
17: The bad thing that would have happened here is the person who tested positive this morning, this is really important news. That person, if they just went home, they would have been walking around, and then suddenly you become symptomatic and you spread it.
15: A French woman who tested positive has returned to Paris. Newly released video shows a trespasser getting hit by a Frontier flight taking off from a runway at the airport in Denver. The collision sparked an engine fire, filling the cabin with smoke. Transportation correspondent Chris Van Cleve.
18: The investigation into how this happened is still ongoing, but the head of the Denver airport is now calling this a preventable tragedy. The airport believes this trespasser was hit and killed within about 2 minutes of scaling an airport perimeter fence, a fence ringed in barbed wire.
15: Passengers evacuated down the plane's emergency slides. 12 people suffered minor injuries. President Trump calls Iran's response to the U.S. latest proposal to end the war totally unacceptable. Iran's foreign minister insists it's responsible and generous. Esmail Baghaghi's through an interpreter.
19: I leave the judgment to you and to our people as to whether Iran's demand for ending the war in the region, Iran's demand for stopping maritime piracy against Iranian ships, what they have labeled a naval blockade, are these excessive demands.
15: The president is expected to address the war and relations with Taiwan when he meets with Chinese President Xi Jinping. CBS's Anna Corrin is in Taipei.
20: Well, the U.S. approved an $11 billion arms sale late last year, angering the Chinese. A new $14 billion package is still sitting on the president's desk, yet to be approved.
15: The latest argument for a four-day week? It'll help you keep excess weight off. CBS's Vicki Barker is at the foreign desk.
21: The 33-nation study found countries like the U.S., which have longer average working hours than those in Northern Europe, also have higher obesity rates. This, even though Northern Europeans actually consume more energy and fat.
15: Gas prices holding steady at an average $4.52 a gallon this morning. Dow futures down 34. This is CBS News.
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23: Carpal tunnel syndrome, heart failure that doesn't improve with common medicines. 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
15: AAA is projecting 45 million of us are planning to get away for the Memorial Day weekend.
1: The Auto Club says that's how many of us will travel at least 50 miles from home between Thursday, May 21st and Monday, May 25th. A record 39.1 million people will travel by car and more than 3.5 million will fly. AAA says average plane ticket prices are lower than they were last year for those who booked early. Christopher Cruz, CBS News.
15: Savannah Guthrie is getting a new side hustle. The New York Times says the Today Show anchor will host a new game show based on Wordle that'll air during prime time on NBC next year. The Times will serve as a production partner for the show alongside Jimmy Fallon. It'll be based on the new site's mobile app game. Filming was delayed after Guthrie's 84-year-old mother, Nancy, disappeared from her home in Tucson more than 3 months ago. Deborah Rodriguez, CBS News.
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0: 808 here on a Monday morning. Clear skies, mostly sunny, and about 39. Looking for 65 later on this afternoon. We'll update the forecast later on this hour. You have a birthday or an anniversary you'd like to get on our list today, you can call the front office at 847-5624. Birthday club about 825 or so coming up today on Hodgepodge. Peter merches me with us from the Woods and Wheels ATV Club, telling us about the fall ride, which is coming up in September. We'll also give the details on the state ride and roast, which is coming up this weekend in Meadowlands, Minnesota. That's we'll talk about a little ATVing coming up today on Hodgepodge. Of course, tonight we've got the Minnesota Wild and the Colorado Avalanche, Game 4. Big one, big one. Of course, the Wild looking pretty good in that third game. Hopefully they can even this thing up tonight. Pregame at 6:45. Face-off tonight, 7 o'clock here on KDLM. Tomorrow, the Lakers softball team in action against Sartell. Charlie has a call for us tomorrow at 5 o'clock. Then on Wednesday, the Twins and the Marlins. Thursday, the Twins and the Marlins. Friday, Saturday, Sunday, the Twins take on the Brew Crew. Our look at local news this hour is brought to you by West Joe's Funeral Home.
27: From the newsroom, I'm Ryan Cunningham. Starting Monday, weather permitting, the Minnesota Department of Transportation will perform repairs to storm sewer structures on Highway 10 between County Road 54 and Highway 59 in Detroit Lakes. Motorists will encounter lane closures in both directions, and the work is expected to be wrapped up by May 15th. Once crews have finished in Detroit Lakes, they'll begin storm sewer structure repairs on Highway 108 in Henning. Motorists can expect shoulder and lane closures in Henning starting May 18th through the 22nd. All construction activities are weather dependent and subject to change. Multiple people were hurt in a two-vehicle crash northeast of Perham on Friday morning. The Otter Tail County Sheriff's Office says that at around 7:30, a Toyota 4Runner driven by 20-year-old Oliver Simonson of Monaga was heading south on County Highway 53. The Toyota failed to stop for the controlled intersection of County Highway 8 and was struck by a GMC Yukon that was heading west on the intersecting roadway. Both vehicles entered the ditch on the southwest side of the intersection, striking a power pole. Simonson was transported to Essentia Health in Fargo by LifeLink Life Flight for treatment of substantial injuries. The driver of the Yukon from Perham and her three juvenile passengers were brought to Perham Hospital by private vehicle for minor injuries. The crash is under investigation. The sheriff's office was assisted by the Perham Fire Department, Perham Ambulance, State Patrol, and LifeLink. A woman has been arrested for aiding her son with committing a crime in connection with a fatal car crash early last Saturday morning. Prosecutors say 50-year-old Pamela Jean Breckenridge of Dent lied to investigators when they were questioning her in regards to the death of 40-year-old Nicole Scholes of Dent. Court documents say Scholes was ejected from a pickup truck early Saturday morning, and Breckenridge and her son, 33-year-old Alan Alberts, brought her into Perham Hospital several hours after the crash. Breckenridge initially told investigators that she was at Alberts and Scholes' residence Friday night, but Alberts wasn't there due to a no-contact order issued by a judge earlier this year. She said that she had been the one to find Scholes and only contacted Alberts after finding her hurt. After being confronted with evidence that contradicted the story, she admitted to lying in order to protect Alberts. Prosecutors say Alberts called Breckenridge after he brought Scholes' unconscious body back home. The two debated on whether or not to call 911 due to the no-contact order until they realized Scholes had stopped breathing. Nursing staff told deputies that Scholes was dead upon arriving to the ER. Breckenridge was taken into custody Thursday, made her first court appearance Friday morning. She's being charged with three counts of aiding a criminal offender. Alberts is charged with second-degree manslaughter and violating a no-contact order. We'll have more news from the newsroom next.
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27: For the past 3 years, Grace Lutheran Church in Detroit Lakes has been helping feed those in need through its weekly Grace Cafe ministry. The church serves lunch every Wednesday from 11 to 1, offering a free will meal open to anyone in the community. The ministry was started by Jerry and Lillian Nybo and is now led by Jim Brogan Jr. along with a dedicated team of volunteers. Church office manager Glennis Olson says a core group of five volunteers faithfully prepares, serves, and cleans up the meals each week, including one volunteer who's 90 years old. Other church members take turns providing homemade desserts, and Olson says the sign-up calendar fills quickly because so many people are eager to help. Pastor Brent Seawald also joins the effort each Wednesday, helping wash dishes and spending time visiting with those attending the meal. When Grace Cafe first began, organizers served around 25. Today, that number has grown to about 120 each week, reflecting what Olson says is an increasing need in the area. In addition to weekly meals, food pantry items are also available at the church. Grace Lutheran says its mission is to provide food, fellowship, and encouragement to those in the community who are physically, emotionally, or spiritually in need. Grace Cafe gratefully accepts donations. Contact the church for more information. As Memorial Day approaches, or Memorial Day travel, the Otter Tail County Safe Communities Coalition is once again launching its popular Click It for Coffee campaign to remind drivers and passengers to buckle up. Running from May 11th through the 31st, the campaign aligns with a nationwide effort to increase seatbelt use and prevent traffic-related injuries and fatalities. Locally, the initiative combines education with a fun incentive to reinforce a simple, life-saving habit. On May 20th, from 9 to 6, community members who use the drive-thru at the Nest in Perham while wearing their seatbelt may receive a free voucher for a free drink in their next visit. Seatbelt use across Minnesota remains strong, with nearly 95% of residents reporting that they buckled up in 2024. Even so, the reality closer to home tells a different story. Otter Tail County continues to see a high number of serious and fatal crashes involving people who are not wearing seatbelts. Over half of the fatal and serious injury crashes in Otter Tail County in 2025 involved an occupant not wearing a seatbelt. That's a look at news. From the newsroom, I'm Ryan Cunningham.
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0: weather. Another check on that forecast brought to you by the First National Bank of Detroit Lakes. My kind of bank.
7: Here's your KDLM weatherology forecast. A freeze warning remains in effect. High temperatures reach up to 65 today under partly cloudy skies, south winds 10 to 15 miles per hour. Mainly cloudy skies expected tonight, slight chance of thunderstorms, lows dip down to about 46. High temperatures reach up to 65, tomorrow a blend of clouds and sun. I'm meteorologist Jennifer Wojcicki. Currently, it's 39 degrees.
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0: With a check of sports headlines, I'm David Kinderman. Minnesota Timberwolves star Anthony Edwards took command in the fourth quarter, led his team to a key 114-109 victory over the San Antonio Spurs. Game 4 of the NBA's Western Conference Finals last night in downtown Minneapolis. Edwards scored a game-high 36, including 16 in the final quarter. That helped lead the Wolves to a come-from-behind victory. The Spurs were without their star player Victor Wembanyama after he was ejected from the game for throwing a flagrant elbow into the chin of Minnesota forward Naz Reid in the second quarter. It was the first career ejection for Wemby, who finished with just 4 points. San Antonio switched to a shorter lineup and held a 4-point lead into the fourth quarter. That's where Minnesota outscored the Spurs 34-25. Game 5 now shifts back to San Antonio tomorrow night at 7 o'clock, becomes a best of three series. Game 6 would be back in Minnesota Friday night. One team could win both those games and then close out the series, but if a Game 7 is necessary, that would be Sunday with Minnesota at San Antonio. The Timberwolves even up the series at 2 games apiece. They win over the Spurs last night, 114-109. The Minnesota Twins held on to beat the Cleveland Guardians yesterday 5-4, claiming 2 of 3 in the 3-game weekend series. A 4-run fifth inning keyed Minnesota to the victory with Brooks Lee, Royce Lewis, Josh Bell, and Austin Martin all driving home single runs in the inning. First baseman Cody Clemens had a 3-hit day and drove in the team's first run. Kendry Rojas worked a 3 1/3 innings of relief to earn his first Major League victory. The 18-23 Twins remain in fifth place in the American League Central, but sitting now just 2.5 games behind first place Cleveland. Minnesota is off tonight and open up a 3-game home interleague series with the Miami Marlins. That'll be tomorrow night at Target Field, and that'll begin at 6:40. The Minnesota Wild picked up their first win of the Western Conference semifinals, a 5-1 victory over the weekend to the Colorado Avalanche in downtown St. Paul Saturday night. The Wild scored the first 3 goals of the game and led the rest of the way. Kirill Kaprizov, Quinn Hughes, Ryan Hartman, Brock Faber, and Matt Boldy all hit the lamp in the victory. Minnesota now trails Colorado 2-1 in the best of 7 series. Game 4 remains in St. Paul here for tonight. Face-off at 7, 6:45 with the pregame show tonight on KDLM. Game 5 would go back to a Colorado on Wednesday. Then Minnesota would host Colorado for a Game 6 if necessary, and a Game 7 would be Minnesota at Colorado coming up on Sunday. The Wild 2-1 now behind the Colorado Avalanche in the best of a 7 second-round playoff series in the NHL. Well, the two-time defending PWHL champion Minnesota Frost are hoping to advance to the league championship series for a third straight year. They play a decisive Game 5 tonight in Montreal, with the winner advancing to the finals. The Frost kept their season alive with a 3-1 home win Friday night, tying the best-of-five series at 2-2. Sidney Morin netted a pair of goals in the win. Tonight's game will start at 6 o'clock locally. Game 5, the winner to the PWHL championship after tonight's game. And finally, the Minnesota Lynx came up short during a 91-90 loss to the Atlanta Dream in their season opener at the Target Center Saturday night. Minnesota led the game by 19 points in the first half. MZ Hoff missed a layup at the buzzer that would have won the game for Minnesota. Olivia Miles did pour in 21 in her WNBA debut, while Kayla McBride finished with 20. The 0-1 Lynx now visit the Mercury tomorrow night. That's Jack of Sports Headlines. I'm David Kinderman.
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0: Day 27, time for the birthday and anniversary club. We do a Monday through Friday on KDLM, brought to you by Dairy Queen of Detroit Lakes, along with DL Floral. As always, we do select one winner at random. They get the prize pack, the DQ certificate, and that birthday bouquet. Let's get to it. Birthdays, anniversaries for Monday, May 11th. A trio to tell you about today. Happy birthday going out to Sue Sellers. Sue, happy birthday from John and Carol. Wyatt Schoen's got a birthday today. Wyatt, happy birthday from Grandma and Grandpa. And Carter Schoen's also has a birthday today. Carter, happy birthday from Grandma and Grandpa. That's our list of three. Back with your lucky winner right after this.
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0: All right, congratulations and happy birthday today to Wyatt and Carter Show. I'm going to let you guys fight over that DCU certificate and the birthday bouquet. We'll come back and do it again tomorrow, Birthday Anniversary Club, right here on KDLM. Stick around. We are talking ATVing coming up today on Hodgepodge.

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0: Minnesota News Network, I'm Brent Palm. Small business owners and advocates will gather at the state capitol today to push for legislation to provide relief following the ice surge in Minnesota. The Senate already passed a bill to provide $100 million in forgivable loans to businesses that can prove they lost at least 30% of their revenue during the ice surge. Anoka's municipal marijuana dispensary is already giving back to the community. Police Chief Andy Lundquist says the Anoka Cannabis Company donated more than $3,000 to the Animal Containment Center to purchase chip readers.
1: Pet owners will have their dog implanted with a chip so it can be returned to them. So now all of our community service officer vehicles have this chip reader immediately available to them so we can try to return that animal quickly. So that was an expensive purchase for us, and Cannabis Shop helped us directly with that.
0: And the Minnesota Wild and Colorado Avalanche play Game 4 of the second-round playoff series tonight in St. Paul. This is MNN.
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6: Here's your KDLM weatherology forecast. A freeze warning remains in effect. High temperatures reach up to 65 today under partly cloudy skies, south winds 10 to 15 miles per hour. Mainly cloudy skies expected tonight, slight chance of thunderstorms, lows dip down to about 46. High temperatures reach up to 65 tomorrow, a blend of clouds and sun. I'm meteorologist Jennifer Wojcicki. Currently, it's 39 degrees.
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8: Good morning. Welcome into Hodgepodge. Today is Monday, May 11th. I'm Joel Koepke. Joining me in studio today, I got Peter Murch with me from the Woods and Wheels ATV Club, and we got all kinds of things to dive into today. Peter, thanks for with us today on Hodgepodge.
9: Hi. I'm glad to be here. Glad to talk about ATV stuff.
8: We got all kinds of stuff to dive into. I had the opportunity this past weekend on Saturday to get out and do a little bit of riding. And I was telling Peter up at Smoky Hills, they're doing some logging. And it literally was like driving through a Bob Ross painting with the smell of pine trees everywhere. It was really a little chilly on Saturday, but boy, nothing. My favorite time of the year to ride is this year, and this time of year, and here's why. Because none of the leaves are out on the trees yet. This is one of those rare times you can actually get out in the forest and see what's beyond the trail. Because normally, you know, the leaves are out, and all you can see is the trails. But a lot of folks out and about.
9: It's really amazing how much more you see when the leaves are off the trees. How many deep valleys that you drive by that you never see otherwise.
8: I noticed that on Saturday. I'm like, wow, I didn't realize that went down that far.
9: Exactly.
8: Because normally, yeah, you got the foliage out there. Peter's with us today because we got a couple of events we're going to talk about, specifically the Ride and Rally, which is coming up in September here in Park Rapids. Peter, the State ATV Ride and Roast this weekend is up in Meadowlands, hosted by the Elborn Dirt Devils as the State ATV Ride kicks off. But this one in the fall, This is the first time it's been held in the Park Rapids area, correct?
9: Right. This will be the first time it's been held on the western part of the state. And we're really fired up to have it over here. There's six clubs involved in it. There's the Forest Riders from Park Rapids, Paul Bunyan Trail Riders and Timberland Dirt Devils from Akeley, Fire Frost from Halstead, Red River Riders from Moorhead, and Woods and Wheels in Fargo. And we kind of got together to put this on.
8: So this is coming up September 18th through the 20th in Park Rapids. And Peter, let's talk a little about the events that folks can. There's a lot of folks out there that ride that have never been to one of these riding events. And like me, the first, I don't know, 5 or 6 years ago, I went to my first one. And the thing that drew me to it was, A, I get to ride in different areas, and B, the opportunity to meet different people, which is really the cool thing about all these events. Yeah, we get to go out and ride, we get to take in the scenery, but you meet so many new people, make so many new friends from parts of the state and the Midwest that you've never met before. That's really one of my favorite parts about these things, is just sitting down at the breaks and talking to people, because it's just a big melting pot out there.
9: Yeah, you get meet new people, and when you're on these rides where you're in a new spot and you're riding with somebody that knows the area, you can just ride along and enjoy it. You don't have to worry about getting lost. It's just a great time.
8: No, it really is. And what a beautiful part of Minnesota for the fall ride. So tell us about the events, what's going on Friday, and then registration. Let's talk about the weekend as well.
9: On Friday, we have what they call the President's Ride. It's the president of ATV Minnesota leads the ride, and there we try to get a lot of politicians, senators, the state senators from the area, and county commissioners, and take them out and just show them what ATV Minnesota does and how we're trying to improve the riding opportunities in the state. So you can just go ride and you don't have to worry about, getting stuck and that stuff. But there is water if you want it.
8: Oh, there's always mud if you're looking for it. So Friday is the registration. That gets underway from 7 to 9 o'clock. And where is that? Is that at the fairgrounds?
9: Yep. Everything is based at the fairgrounds.
8: At the fairgrounds, okay.
9: And Forest Riders have worked several years to get routes through town. So we got those in last fall or last winter. So you'll be able to ride to the fairgrounds from all the hotels in Park Rapids. There's one little section of the route that will only be open for the ride and rally. But the rest of the year, the routes will be signed, and you'll be able to ride around Park Rapids on those routes.
8: Looks like you got some beer garden action, food, and all kinds of entertainment that opening night.
9: Yeah, on Friday night, there'll be a beer garden and food trucks and music bingo. And it sounds like that music bingo is a fun time.
8: I've done it before. It's actually a lot of fun. Then Saturday, so first off, what's the cost of the ride, Peter?
9: The President's Ride is $25, and that includes the lunch in Nevis.
8: Okay.
9: And then the Saturday registration is $50, and that you have your choice of three guided rides, and then there's a banquet Friday or Saturday evening that it's a banquet, the state convention, and then drawings and stuff like that.
8: Now, the ride itself is going to be in Paul Bunyan, correct?
9: The Friday ride will be through Paul Bunyan.
8: Okay.
9: The Saturday ride, you have your choice of three rides through Paul Bunyan again, Smoky Hills, or two inlets, or you can ride on your own. I know one group that's going up to ice cracking trails. They were up there a few years ago and loved them. So.
8: I'm trying to think of that spot in Paul Bunyan.
9: Oh, the Overlook?
8: The Overlook. What's it called? I want to say it's like Thor's Tower, but I don't think that's right.
9: Thornton Tower?
8: Thornton? I forget what it's called. I've been up there several times.
9: It's an amazing view.
8: Especially in September, if the colors have cooperated. We were up there many, many years ago on a late fall ride, and all you could see from up top is just a sea of color in the canopy. And it's there's nothing to obstruct your view for 25 miles. It is just wide open. I can't think of the name of it, but boy, what a spectacular and breathtaking place to stop and take a break while you're on a side-by-side or a four-wheeler.
9: Yeah, it's a great view from up there. And I always wonder, what lake is that I'm looking at way up in the
8: You can
9: distance.
8: Just see it up there to the left a little bit. It is. It's really spectacular. So if you've never been up there. And, of course, Smoky Hills is a great place to ride. Two Inlets is a great place to ride. And we have Steve Skugin and Mitch Lundy. We always talk about how blessed we are with the amount of ATV and side-by-side and off-road trail systems that we have in not only in Becker County but in this area. And I think we're extremely fortunate because as a guy who spends a lot of time riding those trails, I always love when I pull into the parking area. I love it when I'm by myself, but I also enjoy when I see other vehicles there because it gives me again a chance to sit down and talk to other people who may be riding for the first time in this area. And I've heard nothing but positive feedback from all the new first timers in the area.
9: Yeah, it's fun talking to people, just ask them how far they came. And we have talked to people out in Smoky Hills that have ridden four-wheelers from way down on the other side of Monaga.
8: Oh, yeah.
9: It gets to be a ride.
8: It's quite a ride. And, again, a lot of folks trailer their rigs and come to this area to park and eat and enjoy the great outdoors. So is there some stuff going on Sunday, the 20th as well?
9: Sunday is just the statewide board meeting.
8: Okay. All right.
9: So that's the big thing on Sunday, but.
8: Well, folks, for $50, if you've never been on one of the ATV rides, they are really a lot of fun put on by the ATVminnesota.org. Again, Friday night is the President's Ride. Saturday is the main ride that gets underway at the fairgrounds at 7 o'clock. Breakfast at the fairgrounds. Guided rides, Peters, anything else you want? Oh, I should tell you, folks, we preach on this, and we can't hammer this home enough. A, when you ride, even for those of you in side-by-sides, I realize you're wearing a harness and you think you're safe. Helmets are a must. I get so frustrated as the year goes along and the accidents start to happen throughout the season. Simple things, A, no alcohol, B, make sure you got your gear on. Slow down a little bit. But safety classes, we wanted to touch on that because we got a lot of young riders that are just getting in. And we've got a lot of first-time riders that are grown adults. Just because you're 40 years old and you went out and bought a side-by-side doesn't mean you know all the rules of the road while you're out there.
9: Yeah, well, Woods and Wheels has their safety class in Detroit Lakes this weekend. So if you're going to go to that, there's a online class you have to take first. So you'd have to get started on that right away. But actually, anybody born after July 1st of 1987 is supposed to have taken a class. Now, if you're over 16, you don't have to take the hands-on. All you have to do is take the online class.
8: Yeah.
9: Yeah, safety is a big deal. Helmets for everybody. I like to wear a helmet because I've got my music or my phone in it. And I can just.
8: I enjoy the wind in my face, which is why, I mean, I got an open face with goggles, obviously. But when I was a lot younger and was riding motorcycles and racing three-wheelers, you know, back in the day, right?
9: Yeah.
8: But as you age, you go, there's a few more important things than looking cool as you're flying down the roads. And helmets are a must. Gear is a must. And yeah, let's face it, I was on one of the trails a couple of years ago going up a hill, and there was a dead log branch stuck in the pine trees. It was windy. And as I was going up one of the hills, it flew out of the tree, literally hit me right on the chest, knocked me off of my four-wheeler. Had my helmet on, looking up, saw a few stars. I'm like, wow. But again, if I wouldn't have had that helmet on, I don't know how long I might have been laying there.
9: Yeah.
8: And so you got to be careful. You got to slow down and make sure you got your gear with. Peter, is there anything else you want to mention?
9: Well, yeah, I'd like to mention a raffle that we're having.
8: Yeah, by
9: all means. The six clubs are sponsoring a raffle. And we're giving away a U-Force 1000 and a and a 6x12 trailer as the first prize, and then a Rack-Tec Smokestone 600, and then $500 cash for the third prize. And if you want to, if you want any raffle tickets, just, and you know a member of the one of the ATV clubs, just stop them and they'll have them. And that's another thing. We're always running into people, like even right here in Detroit Lakes. We didn't know there was a club in town. You know, look, check around, because there's clubs in these towns, and they'll, if you're kind of hesitant to where you want to ride, they can get you out on a ride. Any time that you wanted to set up a ride with somebody from the club, I think somebody would be willing to go out with you if you're hesitant to go out on your own. So,
8: and I'm just going to give a plug to all the local clubs, because as a guy who rides these trails all summer and fall long, you definitely are the unsung heroes out there, cleaning those trails after storms when trees go down. I've been out there many a time. I've even run into you and Howard out there. Is Clunder, correct?
9: Yep.
8: Yeah, cutting logs and cleaning stuff up shortly after the high winds and rainstorms go through. And that's the stuff that gets done that nobody sees unless you use those trail systems on a regular basis. So kudos to you and all the clubs out there that keep those trail systems open and rideable for all of us in the ATV world.
9: Yeah, it gets to be a lot of work. But, you know, even the working part of it is fun, because it's not like you got somebody standing over you with a whip. You're just out there.
8: Every time I see you guys, you're laughing and smiling as I go riding by. Peter, if folks want to get involved with the local club, how can they reach out to you?
9: Probably one of the best ways is just to come to the meeting on Tuesday night. It's in the basement of the VFW, the second Tuesday of every month at 7 o'clock. And that's, but we could go to the websites of any of the clubs. If you want, the clubs are listed on ATV Minnesota's website if you're out of the area. You know, there's six great clubs right in this area.
8: Mark it down in your calendar, folks. September 18th through the 20th, it's the Ride and Rally here in Park Rapids, presented by ATVMinnesota.org.
9: Yep, that's where you'd go to register.
8: Yep, and then don't forget this weekend, if you want to travel a little bit, so Meadowlands, Minnesota, that's like kind of east of the Duluth area. They've got the Ride and Roast to kick off the season, hosted by the Elborn Dirt Devils, and that's going to be a trailside lounge and grill. Check in on Friday from 4 until 8 o'clock, Saturday 8 o'clock at the Community Center. Breakfast, donations, and the ride to start. So if you're headed up there, maybe we'll see you up there. Peter, maybe we'll see you on the trails throughout the course of the summer.
9: Hope so.
8: All right. Thanks for being with us today at Hodgepodge.
9: Thank you.
8: All right. We'll take a quick break, come back, and wrap things up on Hodgepodge. Don't go away.
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11: AgriScience Market Development Specialist Scott Prignitz says there are several benefits to tank mixing Enlist One herbicide with other herbicides.
14: Since the introduction of the Enlist Weed Control System, we have consistently recommended tank mixing not only to control what weeds are present at the time applications are being made, but also to extend residual deep into the growing season. We have always recommended with Enlist One herbicide that the initial application be made with glyphosate or glufosinate or other mixing partners to deliver the weed control of the full spectrum of weeds they're targeting with that first application. But then it becomes important to extend that residual. So in that case, we're looking at adding products like Kyro for corn or Inversa in soybeans to make sure they maintain that weed control through the season.
11: What kind of post-emergence herbicides should farmers consider using with Enlist One herbicide?
14: Well, as I mentioned before, glyphosate or glufosinate are important mixing partners to add an extra mode of action to control the weeds that are present at the time of application. But equally important is to add residual products like Inversa in soybeans. Inversa was introduced in 2025, and it is our preferred mixing partner to go with Enlist One in that post-emerge application. The advantage is that it controls 20 additional tough weeds through the season, providing the residual for multiple flushes that can occur after that first application in crop. And then in corn, our recommendation is product like Kyro herbicide. Kyro was also recently introduced, specifically designed for the post-emerge corn segment. It delivers three modes of action and delivers control of 65 tough broadleaf weeds and grasses. Those products together, corn or soybeans, make sure that growers are successful season-long with making fewer trips across the field.
11: For farmers who want to know more about tank mixing with Enlist herbicides, where can they go for additional information?
14: Growers can visit the website enlisttankmix.com. They can always reference the label or even consult with their local territory manager from Corteva.
11: I'm Mark Dorenkamp with Managing for Profit on Brownfield, a content partnership with Corteva AgriScience.
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8: Well, that is going to wrap up Hodgepodge for today. I want to thank Peter Murch for dropping by with us today. Again, the Woods and Wheels ATV Club. Don't forget September 18th to the 20th, Park Rapids. It is the Ride and Rally hosted by ATVMinnesota.org. And don't forget that safety class coming up this weekend. All right, coming up tonight on KDLM, it is Game 4 as the Minnesota Wild are back at Grand Casino Arena to take on the Colorado Avalanche. After a pretty impressive win in Game 3, they looked to even the series 2-2. We'll have the game for you, 6:45 for the pregame. Puck drops tonight at 7 o'clock. Lakers softball tomorrow against Sartell. That's a 5 o'clock start time. Tomorrow on Hodgepodge, Amy will be with us from Leighton Events to tell you all about the Celebrate Agent Expo, which is coming up Wednesday at the Holiday Inn. And we'll also have Pat and, I believe, Carrie from the Boys and Girls Club in tomorrow on Tuesday's Hodgepodge. All right, that's going to do it. I'll be back with you tomorrow morning just after 6 o'clock. Stick around. Cale Daniels helps you through the workday. And right during your lunch hour, we hand it over to the old men of the airwaves. It's Dave Lee and the Classic Kids Cafe.
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5: CBS News Brief. The captain of the luxury cruise ship hit with a deadly outbreak of hantavirus has posted a video message.
15: Most importantly, our thoughts are with the ones that are no longer with us. And whatever I say will not ease this loss.
5: 17 American passengers arrived at a quarantine facility in Omaha today. New video shows a plane hitting and killing a trespasser who jumped a fence to get onto the runway at the airport in Denver. CBS's Chris Van Cleve.
16: Frontier Flight 4345 was racing down the runway to take off for Los Angeles with 231 on board. The Airbus A321 strikes that person.
5: Israeli Prime Minister Netanyahu's weighed in on the Iran war on CBS's 60 Minutes.
17: I think it accomplished a great deal, but it's not over because there's still nuclear material. Enriched uranium that has to be taken out of Iran.
5: President Trump had hoped to have the conflict settled before leaving for China tomorrow. CBS News Brief. I'm Deborah Rodriguez.
0: Minnesota News Network. I'm Brent Palm. The state legislature is in its final week of the session and still needs to tackle issues including health care. Senate Majority Leader Aaron Murphy says lawmakers must find a way to throw a lifeline to medical facilities like Hennepin County Medical Center and more.
18: We know that we need an infusion of cash, not just for HCMC, but for our rural critical access hospitals, for rural EMS, and for providers across the state.
0: Lawmakers plan to work through the weekend to accomplish as much as they can. Anoka County authorities are investigating a shooting in Fridley that left the female driver of an SUV in critical but stable condition. The woman was driving near 694 Saturday night when someone in another vehicle shot her. No arrests have been made in the shooting. And the Minnesota Frost play a decisive Game 5 tonight in Montreal, with the winner advancing to the PWHL Finals. This is MNN.
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Billy Joel, You May Be Right, on the station you can count on, Classic Hits, KDLM. I'm Cale Daniels, and welcome to 9 o'clock. Welcome to Monday. We are starting a brand new week. I hope everybody enjoyed their weekend. It was a very nice weekend, and we've got more nice weather on the way. 64 for our high today, and then we're staying in those mid, maybe to upper 60s until Thursday, where we hit 72, and there's a little bit of rain on the forecast as well. Staying in the 70s on Friday for our high, dropping down to about 60 on Saturday, and then it's cooling down pretty good for Sunday and Monday, at least so far, with 48 being our high on that Sunday, with some rain showers as well. On the hour, on the agenda, we've got more on the way from Milli Vanilli, Bill Withers, and Bananarama. It's Madonna. Open your heart on Classic Hits KDLM.

0: Milli Vanilli, girl, you know it's true. On the station you can count on, classic hits, KDLM. Well, it really is a Monday. I got to tell you how my Monday is going so far. I left my car keys in my wife's car last night. I grabbed something from my car when we went out to the gym, and I left the keys in there. Now she's in Fargo at the moment, so I was walking my way to work. I put on the two, you know, most reliable shoes, and I got myself stepping. And all I can say is, man, I am glad that I don't live in a European country. I love my cars too much. Walking is fine, but geez, it is stressful. We'll take a quick break. We've got more on the way from Rod Stewart, Tommy Tutone, and Baltimora. Right around the corner on Classic Hits KDLM.
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Rod Stewart, Forever Young, on the station you can count on, classic hits, KDLM. We are cruising through this Monday. Let's put this one in the books for good and move on to the weekend. It's going to be a beautiful week, and we've got more of your favorites from Baltimore. It's Tommy Two-Tone, 867-5309 on Classic Hits KDLM.

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1: Welcome to your daily Bible-based devotional brought to you by Christian Fellowship Church. Hi, I'm Barry Schroeder. In writing 1 John, the apostle is putting forth evidences of Jesus' divinity, and part of his proofs includes things which he and many others saw and heard, which we've looked at on previous broadcasts. But today, we consider an equally powerful sensory perception, that of touch. The full verse of 1 John 1:1 says, "That which was from the beginning, which we've heard, which we've seen with our eyes, which we've looked upon, and our hands have handled of the word of life." The fact that they had physical contact with Jesus prior to his crucifixion wasn't particularly an eye-opener. They ate together, traveled together, pressed together in crowds, all that is normal. But the things that happened prior to his crucifixion and after his resurrection were mind-boggling, and that is a gross understatement. Before the Romans crucified him, they beat him so mercilessly that the Bible says he was barely recognizable as a human being. Some translations even say he resembled hamburger, his flesh was so mutilated. And this is how they last saw him, when his body was removed from the cross and placed in the tomb. So now, picture yourself gathered with the other disciples in a locked room, mourning over his death, trying to make sense of all that they'd expected of their Messiah versus what had actually happened to that point. And you can understand their despair. But then something electrifying happened, something that defies all human logic. It's recorded in Luke 24. Jesus was suddenly standing there and talking with them. They were terrified. They were frightened and thinking they were seeing a spirit. Jesus said, "Why are you so troubled? Look at my hands and feet. It is I myself. Handle me and see, for a spirit doesn't have flesh and bones as you see me have." Are you convinced yet?
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8: Here's your KDLM weatherology forecast. Sunshine mixed with clouds at times today, with daytime highs approaching 65. Southerly winds 10 to 15 miles per hour. Slight chance of thunderstorms tonight. Lows dip down to about 46. Mainly cloudy skies expected. High temperatures reach up to 65. Tomorrow, sunshine mixed with clouds at times. I'm meteorologist Jennifer Wojcicki. Currently, it's 46 degrees.
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Chicago, Saturday in the Park on Classic Hits KDLM. Well, coming up this Wednesday, we've got an amazing event here. It's going on from 9 a.m. to noon, and it's the Celebrate Aging Expo presented by Essentia Health right here in the Holiday Inns in Detroit Lakes. It's a day of excitement and enrichment. Come for over 40 vendors. There's going to be coffee, treats, and samples, along with some blood pressure checks, and you can get a free tote bag at the door while supplies last. And when you do, make sure to check inside there pretty good, because there's a golden ticket hidden on there. You want to make sure that you can look there. You don't want to miss that. We also have tons of door prizes, they have gardening education, and so much more. And guys, you don't want to miss free bingo at the bar at noon. Again, that's 9 a.m. to noon on Wednesday at the Holiday Inn in Detroit Lakes. Come on by and celebrate aging. We are almost at 10. We've got Kiss and Michael Jackson to bring you there. It's Whitney Houston, So Emotional, on Classic Hits KDLM.

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1: CBS News Brief. Court action this morning in a key case. CBS's Vladimir Duthier.
2: The accused White House Correspondents' Dinner shooter has just entered a not guilty plea in court. Cole Allen's legal team is also asking to disqualify senior Justice Department officials from the case because they were at the dinner.
1: Allen was handcuffed and shackled in court. 17 Americans who were on board that cruise ship hit by a deadly hantavirus outbreak are now quarantined in Nebraska. CBS's Ian Lee in Omaha.
3: One person has tested what health officials say is mildly positive. Another person is showing symptoms. The person who is positive is in the biocontainment unit.
1: President Trump and Iran remain at odds. CBS's Olivia Rinaldi says Trump issued a blunt statement after Iran's response to a U.S. overture to talk peace.
4: The president just says this is totally unacceptable, and there's really a question about what the path forward here is if a ceasefire will continue.
1: CBS News Brief, I'm Steve Kathan.
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11: Minnesota News Network, I'm Brent Palm. Small business owners and advocates will gather at the state capitol today to push for legislation to provide relief following the ice surge in Minnesota. The Senate already passed a bill to provide $100 million in forgivable loans to businesses that can prove they lost at least 30% of their revenue during the ice surge. Anoka's municipal marijuana dispensary is already giving back to the community. Police Chief Andy Lundquist says the Anoka Cannabis Company donated more than $3,000 to the Animal Containment Center to purchase chip readers.
12: Pet owners will have their dog implanted with a chip so it can be returned to them. So now all of our community service officer vehicles have this chip reader immediately available to them so we can try to return that animal quickly. So that was an expensive purchase for us, and Cannabis Shop helped us directly with that.
11: And the Minnesota Wild and Colorado Avalanche play Game 4 of the second-round playoff series tonight in St. Paul. This is MNN.
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16: weather. Here's your KDLM weatherology forecast. Sunshine mixed with clouds at times today, with daytime highs approaching 65. Southerly winds 10 to 15 miles per hour. Slight chance of thunderstorms tonight. Lows dip down to about 46. Mainly cloudy skies expected. High temperatures reach up to 65. Tomorrow, sunshine mixed with clouds at times. I'm meteorologist Jennifer Vujicic. Currently, it's 46 degrees.

Fleetwood Mac, Don't Stop, on the station you can count on, Classic Hits, KDLM. I'm Cale Daniels, and welcome to 10 o'clock on your Monday. I am having a case of my Mondays this morning. I forgot my keys, had to walk my way on over to work, but hey, you know, sometimes it's good for you though, right? It's kind of a wake-up call, you know, you get to experience some fresh air, so I guess there's maybe, you know, some good to it. On the hour, on the agenda, we've got another episode of Who's in the Wrong, and more of your favorites from New Kids on the Block, Shocking Blue, and Prince, It's Heart, Alone, on Classic Hits KDLM.

0: New Kids on the Block, you got it, on Classic Hits KDLM. Welcome back to another episode of Who's in the Wrong, and that's where users go to social media and ask, am I in the wrong for this? And gym goers, I think you're going to resonate with this one. Let's get started. They write in and say, I've got a buddy who treats our gym like it's a bodybuilding stage. Every time we work out, the second he gets a little sweaty, the shirt comes off. If he's on the bench press, shirt off. Treadmill, same. Stretching, somehow the shirt comes off again. The problem is our gym very clearly has a shirts required rule. Most do. There are some bodybuilding. You know, I've prayed to the Temple of Iron a couple times, right? You know, I pump some iron myself. Some have that rule, but you got to respect that. Let's get back to it real quick here, though. Staff keeps on telling him, you got to put it back on, but he keeps on arguing that it helps him train better and says nobody should care because he's in shape. Now, that's a tough one. I mean, nobody wants to see your shirt off regardless, buddy. A couple people have complained, especially because he walks around filming himself as well. That is a whole nother can of worms right there. If you're filming yourself in the gym, you're catching other people, you know, everyone just wants to have a good workout. They don't want to be part of your TikTok clip. Let's get back in. Last week, the manager finally snapped and told him, if you take it off again, you're banned, buddy. My friend says the gym is targeting him because other people wear sports bras and tank tops, so he thinks the rule is unfair. Now he's mad at me because I told him, just wear the shirt. So who's in the wrong? Yeah, if they've got a rule, you know, it's the same thing. You go in a restaurant, no shoes, no shirt, no service. Put that thing back on, buddy. Nobody wants to see that. It's up for you to decide who's in the wrong. We'll take a quick break. We've got more on the way from the Chili Peppers, War and Whispers, right around the corner on Classic Hits KDLM.
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The Red Hot Chili Peppers, Under the Bridge, on Classic Hits KDLM. We are cruising our way to Tuesday. We will take this Monday and put it in the rearview mirror. And I've got more on the way from 10cc and the Whispers to help you with that. 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
9: Here's your KDLM weatherology forecast. Sunshine mixed with clouds at times today, with daytime highs approaching 65. Southerly winds 10 to 15 miles per hour. Slight chance of thunderstorms tonight. Lows dip down to about 46. Mainly cloudy skies expected. High temperatures reach up to 65. Tomorrow, sunshine mixed with clouds at times. I'm meteorologist Jennifer Vujicki. Currently 50.
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1: CBS News Brief. Now there's word a total of 18 Americans have been brought to quarantine in Nebraska. Governor Jim Pillen.
2: We're working diligently to ensure no one leaves this security in an unsecured way at an inappropriate time.
1: Those people were aboard the cruise ship that was hit with a deadly hantavirus outbreak. At least one of the Americans has tested positive. An investigation in Texas after six people were found dead inside a Union Pacific boxcar. Joe Baeza of the Laredo Police Department.
3: An autopsy will probably take place to determine the cause and manner of the death of the victims in this case.
1: Matt Damon and Ben Affleck are being sued by two Miami police officers over a hit Netflix film. CBS's Carter Evans.
4: The real-life officers involved in that raid are now suing Damon and Affleck through their production company, alleging the film damaged their reputation through the movie's negative portrayal of law enforcement.
1: CBS News Brief. I'm Steve Kathan.
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3: Minnesota News Network reporting from the governor's fishing opener in Stillwater. I'm Tasha Radel. Police in Bemidji are investigating a shooting Thursday afternoon that left three people wounded. Officers and Beltrami County Sheriff's deputies found three adult victims with critical injuries in an apartment, and they were taken to the hospital. Investigators learned a 16-year-old boy was the alleged shooter, and he fled the scene with a handgun. The 78th Minnesota Governor's Fishing Opener is underway in Stillwater, and Tim Walz is eager to go fishing tomorrow. His guide, Evan Rosemore, says he will help the governor catch a fish, to which Walz jokingly counters.
4: But he has not had me on the line, so I really appreciate him. This puts a lot of pressure on the guides. One year I was like, it's okay if we don't catch anything, and the guide said, this isn't about you. It's about me, my reputation.
3: Minnesota pollution control experts are warning residents to prepare for another summer of unhealthy air. The MPCA is predicting between 12 and 16 days of wildfire smoke impacts. 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

Here's your KDLM weatherology forecast. Sunshine mixed with clouds at times today, with daytime highs approaching 65. Southerly winds 10 to 15 miles per hour. Slight chance of thunderstorms tonight. Lows dip down to about 46. Mainly cloudy skies expected. High temperatures reach up to 65. Tomorrow, sunshine mixed with clouds at times. I'm meteorologist Jennifer Vujicic. Right now, it's 52 degrees.

Blondie, kicking off 11 with One Way or Another on Classic Hits KDLM. I'm Cale Daniels, and I'm going to help you get through your Monday. I got you. Hey, we've all been there. We've got more on the way from Midnight Oil, The Beach Boys, and REM. Another episode of Minnesota Trivia on the tail end as well. It's When in Rome, The Promise, on Classic Hits KDLM.

0: Midnight Oil. The beds are burning. On the station you can count on, classic hits, KDLM. Welcome back to another episode of Minnesota Trivia. And we've got some good food in Minnesota, right? You know, hands down, I can go for a tater tot hot dish or a Juicy Lucy any day of the week. But what is the least liked food in Minnesota? I took a survey, asked everybody, what is the worst food? And this one came out on top. We'll have the answer for you after the break on Classic Hits KDLM.
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You too. I still haven't found what I'm looking for. On Classic Hits KDLM. Well, let's get back to Minnesota trivia. And we've got some great foods in Minnesota. You know, tater tot hot dish. We've got Juicy Lucy. I'm raising my hand to that every single day. And I know you are too. But what is the least favorite food, the voted on worst food in for, I guess, Minnesotans? So that's what all the Minnesotans came together and they said, this food stinks. And if you're catching my drift, yeah, this literally stinks. Well, the answer for you here, it's lutefisk. If you know, you know. Oh my goodness. If you don't know, it's a lye-soaked whitefish that's traditionally served during the holidays. And just look it up on YouTube today, lutefisk eating or anything along those lines, and people will open up that canister and literally vomit. It is so gross. I have never had lutefisk, thank goodness, but I've also never eaten paint chips, and I don't think I need to eat those to know, yeah, that's probably not the tastiest thing in the world. For vegetables, the most hated vegetable in Minnesota is mushrooms, and I cannot agree with that. Mushrooms are great. Put that thing on a pizza, and I am smiling ear to ear. And then when it comes to the least liked cookout food, potato salad reigns number one. Now, I'm not a potato salad fan, but I feel like that's some unwarranted hate there. I don't know. Well, thanks for sticking around for Minnesota Trivia. We got more on the way from Steely Dan and Nirvana. It's Kim Carnes, Betty Davis Eyes on Classic Hits KDLM.

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9: Here's your KDLM weatherology forecast. Sunshine mixed with clouds at times today, with daytime highs approaching 65. Southerly winds 10 to 15 miles per hour. Slight chance of thunderstorms tonight. Lows dip down to about 46. Mainly cloudy skies expected. High temperatures reach up to 65. Tomorrow, sunshine mixed with clouds at times. I'm meteorologist Jennifer Wojcicki. Right now, it's 55 degrees.
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Well, we are almost to noon, my friends, and you know exactly what that means. Dave Lee's coming up shortly, and he's serving up your favorites over lunch in the Classic Hits Cafe, so I hope you saved some room for your favorites. That's all for me. I'll be back tomorrow at 9. I'm leaving you with Bobby Brown, My Prerogative, on Classic Hits KDLM.

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1: CBS News Brief. 18 Americans are now back in the U.S. quarantined after their time on the cruise ship that was hit with a deadly hantavirus outbreak. At least one of those people testing positive. Dr. Brendan Jackson of the CDC.
2: There's been contact made with all of those passengers who returned. The state health departments have been monitoring them on a daily basis, including symptoms and temperature checks.
1: With gas prices stubbornly high, CBS's Nancy Cordes reports the White House may look to try to get the federal gas tax suspended.
3: I asked the president whether he was thinking about pursuing a pause to the gas tax. He said, yes, he is.
1: As the U.S. stalemate with Iran drags on, President Trump gave a gloomy assessment today.
4: I would say the ceasefire is on massive life support, where the doctor walks in and says, sir, your loved one has approximately a 1% chance of living.
1: CBS News Brief. I'm Steve Kathan.
5: From the newsroom, I'm Ryan Cunningham. Starting Monday, weather permitting, the Minnesota Department of Transportation will perform repairs to storm sewer structures on Highway 10 between County Road 54 and Highway 59 in Detroit Lakes. Motorists will encounter lane closures in both directions, and the work is expected to be wrapped up by May 15th. Once crews have finished in Detroit Lakes, they'll begin storm sewer structure repairs on Highway 108 in Henning. Motorists can expect shoulder and lane closures in Henning starting May 18th through the 22nd. All construction activities are weather-dependent and subject to change. Multiple people were hurt in a two-vehicle crash northeast of Perham on Friday morning. The Otter Tail County Sheriff's Office says that at around 7:30, a Toyota 4Runner driven by 20-year-old Oliver Simonson of Monaga was heading south on County Highway 53. The Toyota failed to stop for the controlled intersection of County Highway 8 and was struck by a GMC Yukon that was heading west on the intersecting roadway. Both vehicles entered the ditch on the southwest side of the intersection, striking a power pole. Simonson was transported to Essentia Health in Fargo by LifeLink Life Flight for treatment of substantial injuries. The driver of the Yukon from Perham and her three juvenile passengers were brought to Perham Hospital by private vehicle for minor injuries. The crash is under investigation. The sheriff's office was assisted by the Perham Fire Department, Perham Ambulance, State Patrol, and LifeLink. A woman has been arrested for aiding her son with committing a crime in connection with a fatal car crash early last Saturday morning. Prosecutors say 50-year-old Pamela Jean Breckenridge of Dent lied to investigators when they were questioning her in regards to the death of 40-year-old Nicole Scholes of Dent. Court documents say Scholes was ejected from a pickup truck early Saturday morning, and Breckenridge and her son, 33-year-old Alan Alberts, brought her into Perham Hospital several hours after the crash. Breckenridge initially told investigators that she was at Alberts and Scholes' residence Friday night, but Alberts wasn't there due to a no-contact order issued by a judge earlier this year. She said that she had been the one to find Scholes and only contacted Alberts after finding her hurt. After being confronted with evidence that contradicted the story, she admitted to lying in order to protect Alberts. Prosecutors say Alberts called Breckenridge after he brought Scholes' unconscious body back home. The two debated on whether or not to call 911 due to the no-contact order until they realized Scholes had stopped breathing. Nursing staff told deputies that Scholes was dead upon arriving to the ER. Breckenridge was taken into custody Thursday, made her first court appearance Friday morning. She's being charged with three counts of aiding a criminal offender. Alberts is charged with second-degree manslaughter and violating a no-contact order. We'll have more news from the newsroom next.
0: 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CF Moto side-by-sides are built for thrill seekers. 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
5: 3 years, Grace Lutheran Church in Detroit Lakes has been helping feed those in need through its weekly Grace Cafe ministry. The church serves lunch every Wednesday from 11 to 1, offering a free will meal open to anyone in the community. The ministry was started by Jerry and Lillian Nybo and is now led by Jim Brogan Jr., along with a dedicated team of volunteers. Church office manager Glennis Olson says a core group of five volunteers faithfully prepares, serves, and cleans up the meals each week, including one volunteer who's 90 years old. Other church members take turns providing homemade desserts And Olson says the sign-up calendar fills quickly because so many people are eager to help. Pastor Brent Seawald also joins the effort each Wednesday, helping wash dishes and spending time visiting with those attending the meal. When Grace Cafe first began, organizers served around 25. Today, that number has grown to about 120 each week, reflecting what Olson says is an increasing need in the area. In addition to weekly meals, food pantry items are also available at the church. Grace Lutheran says its mission is to provide food, fellowship, and encouragement to those in the community who are physically, emotionally, or spiritually in need. Grace Cafe gratefully accepts donations. Contact the church for more information. As Memorial Day approaches, or Memorial Day travel, the Otter Tail County Safe Communities Coalition is once again launching its popular Click It for Coffee campaign to remind drivers and passengers to buckle up. Running from May 11th through the 31st, the campaign aligns with a nationwide effort to increase seatbelt use and prevent traffic-related injuries and fatalities. Locally, the initiative combines education with a fun incentive to reinforce a simple, life-saving habit. On May 20th, from 9 to 6, community members who use the drive-thru at the Nest in Purim while wearing their seatbelt may receive a free voucher for a free drink in their next visit. Seatbelt use across Minnesota remains strong, with nearly 95% of residents reporting that they buckled up in 2024. Even so, the reality closer to home tells a different story. Otter Tail County continues to see a high number of serious and fatal crashes involving people who are not wearing seatbelts. Over half of the fatal and serious injury crashes in Otter Tail County in 2025 involved an occupant not wearing a seatbelt. That's a look at news. From the newsroom, I'm Ryan Cunningham.
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7: Jaquar Rain Jack Burnett, age 21 of Nantawash, died unexpectedly on Thursday, May 7th. 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The arrangements for Jaquar Rain Jack Burnett of Nantawash have been entrusted to the Anderson Family Funeral Home of Benomen.
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3: Everyone, I'm Mark Dorenkamp with Agribusiness News on Brownfield. The U.S. House is expected to take up a bill this week that would authorize the sale of nationwide year-round E15. Chairman of the Nebraska Ethanol Board, Jan Tenbensel, says the process is complicated, but
4: it will all be decided Tuesday, Wednesday, and possibly Thursday at the latest.
3: House Ag Committee Chairman Glenn G.T. Thompson says the U.S.-Mexico-Canada agreement has been working for American farmers and ranchers.
5: Obviously, I want to see USMCA kept intact. You know, I think that's just the best approach.
3: And U.S. Meat Export Federation CEO Dan Hallstrom says China could return as a buyer of U.S. beef.
6: We do know that beef is on the list along with soybeans and other ag products. So cautious optimism there for some improvements.
3: Presidents Trump and Xi are set to meet next week. I'm Mark Dorenkamp with Brownfield Ag News.
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12: Minnesota News Network reporting from the governor's fishing opener in Stillwater. I'm Tasha Radal. Police in Bemidji are investigating a shooting Thursday afternoon that left 3 people wounded. Officers and Beltrami County Sheriff's deputies found 3 adult victims with critical injuries in an apartment, and they were taken to the hospital. Investigators learned a 16-year-old boy was the alleged shooter, and he fled the scene with a handgun. The 78th Minnesota Governor's Fishing Opener is underway in Stillwater, and Tim Walz is eager to go fishing tomorrow. His guide, Evan Rosemore, says he will help the governor catch a fish, to which Walz jokingly counters.
13: But he has not had me on the line, so I really appreciate him. This puts a lot of pressure on the guides. One year I was like, it's okay if we don't catch anything, and the guide said, this isn't about you. It's about me, my reputation.
12: Minnesota pollution control experts are warning residents to prepare for another summer of unhealthy air. The MPCA is predicting between 12 and 16 days of wildfire smoke impacts. 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
15: This is MNN Sports. I'm Mike Grimm. Anthony Edwards showed up big for the Timberwolves last night in Game 4 against San Antonio. He dropped 16 fourth-quarter points and led Minnesota past the Spurs 114-109. The Wolves trailed by 8 in the fourth. Edwards says they had to rebound from a rough third.
16: The starting five got to come out with a lot more energy, looking like we're ready to play. I think I was a big part of that in that third quarter. I was gassed a little bit, so I came out like super low on energy, just walking up and down the floor, so my teammates got to get on my ass for that.
15: Edwards finished with 36 points. The series is now deadlocked 2-2. Game 5's tomorrow night in Texas. The Twins beat the Guardians in Cleveland yesterday 5-4. They took the final two games of the three-game set. The AAA Saints are on fire. They beat Las Vegas yesterday 4-2. The Gopher baseball team lost at home to Michigan yesterday 8-5. And the Minnesota United played to a 2-2 draw with Austin FC last night in St. Paul. 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
12: Here's your KDLM weatherology forecast. Sunshine mixed with clouds at times this afternoon, with daytime highs approaching 65. Winds out of the south, 10 to 20 miles per hour. Mainly cloudy skies expected tonight. Slight chance of thunderstorms. Lows dip down to about 46. High temperatures reach up to 65. Tomorrow, sunshine mixed with clouds at times. I'm meteorologist Jennifer Vujicic. Right now, it's 55 degrees.
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18: 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Then the grill. A year or two, I make assistant manager. And that's where the big bucks start rolling in.
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Brian Adams kicks off the Classic Hits Cafe a Monday afternoon. How you doing? It's me, Dave Lee. Do appreciate you tuning in. Hope you had a fantastic weekend. I got four decades of your favorites over lunch with Hall & Oates on KDLM.

0: 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Brandy, you're a fine girl. We'll take a break. Check the weather. Tears for Fears on deck. The Cure, The Police, Toto, and more. 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
6: Here's your KDLM weatherology forecast. Sunshine mixed with clouds at times this afternoon, with daytime highs approaching 65. Winds out of the south, 10 to 20 miles per hour. Mainly cloudy skies expected tonight. Slight chance of thunderstorms. Lows dip down to about 46. High temperatures reach up to 65. Tomorrow, sunshine mixed with clouds at times. I'm meteorologist Jennifer Vujicic. Right now, it's 55 degrees.

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1: CBS News Brief. President Trump says he's considering a push to suspend the federal gas tax for an unspecified time.
2: Until it's appropriate, yeah. It's a small percentage, but it's still money.
1: Today, the president said the ceasefire deal with Iran is on life support. 18 Americans who were on that cruise ship with the deadly hantavirus outbreak are now in quarantine in the U.S. Infectious disease expert Dr. William Schaffner.
3: I have a great deal of confidence in how this is being handled. We may have a few more cases. This is not going to spread widely in our population or around the world.
1: Well, CBS's Vicky Barker reports Cole Allen, accused of trying to kill President Trump, has pleaded not guilty.
4: Allen's lawyers are asking the judge to bar at least two top Justice Department officials from the prosecution because they could be considered victims or witnesses in the case, creating, the lawyers argue, a potential conflict of interest.
1: CBS News Brief, I'm Steve Kathan.
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6: Minnesota News Network, I'm Tasha Radel. The Office of Inspector General bill is heading to the governor's desk to be signed into law. 1 year after passing the bill, the first time, the Minnesota Senate repassed the amended version of the bill. After stumbling through House committees this session, the House passed it last week. DFL Senate lead author Heather Gustafson of Vadnais Heights.
7: This is not a message bill. We did not pass it to have something to say about a problem. We passed it to have something to solve the problem.
6: Minnesota food and beverage companies are getting national attention at one of the country's largest food industry events. The State Department of Ag's Make It Minnesota program is helping 11 emerging and established brands showcase their products at the 2026 National Restaurant Association show in Chicago, May 16th through the 19th. The National Weather Service is warning of flooding in portions of the Boundary Waters as rising water levels continue to impact the region. 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
12: Here's your KDLM weatherology forecast. Sunshine mixed with clouds at times this afternoon, with daytime highs approaching 65. Winds out of the south, 10 to 20 miles per hour. Mainly cloudy skies expected tonight. Slight chance of thunderstorms. Lows dip down to about 46. High temperatures reach up to 65. Tomorrow, sunshine mixed with clouds at times. I'm meteorologist Jennifer Vujicki. Right now, 58.
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0: Classic hits, KDLM, Queen, You're My Best Friend. Simon and Garfunkel, Eric Carmen in the mix, coming back with Pat Benatar, Jimmy Buffett, Janet Jackson. Hang tight.
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0: Janet Jackson, What Have You Done For Me Lately? We'll take a break, check the weather, the cars, Prince, Elton John, and NXS. 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
8: weather. Here's your KDLM weatherology forecast. A wind advisory begins at 9 a.m. tomorrow and continues until 7 p.m. tomorrow night. Sunshine mixed with clouds at times this afternoon, with daytime highs approaching 65. Winds out of the south, 10 to 20 miles per hour. Slight chance for storms. Tonight, lows level off around 47. Mainly cloudy skies expected. I'm meteorologist Jennifer Wojcicki. Currently 58.

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1: CBS News Brief. President Trump is asked where the ceasefire stands with Iran and responds, it's unbelievably weak.
2: I would say the ceasefire is on massive life support, where the doctor walks in and says, sir, your loved one has approximately a 1% chance of living.
1: The president says he wants to help drivers by suspending the federal gas tax. Gas Buddy's Patrick DeHaan.
3: Well, it certainly would potentially reduce the national average by as much as 18.4 cents per gallon.
1: Congress must approve the move. 18 people, 17 of them American passengers, evacuated from the cruise ship at the center of a hantavirus outbreak, have been flown to the U.S. Two are in Atlanta and 16 in Nebraska. Dr. Brendan Jackson with the CDC.
4: There's going to be an individualized decision plan for them to determine if it makes more sense for them to complete their 42-day monitoring period at home.
1: CBS News Brief, I'm Jennifer Kuiper.
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4: 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Aaron Lewis, the man behind Country Boy.
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6: Minnesota News Network, I'm Tasha Radel. The Minnesota Senate is expected to take up a package of bills on immigration enforcement restrictions when it comes to federal agents. It would require agents have a judicial warrant before entering any school, healthcare facility, and courthouse. Anna Stallman is a parent urging Republicans to join Democrats and pass it.
7: They call themselves the party of family values, the party of law and order. But children needed them, and they looked away. The Constitution was being violated, and they looked away.
6: The bill has stalled in the House. The National Weather Service is warning of flooding in portions of the Boundary Waters as rising water levels continue to impact the region. A flood advisory remains in effect through this afternoon. A pickup driver is dead after colliding with a Metro Transit bus this morning in South Minneapolis. Police say the pickup was speeding when it failed to obey a stop sign and was struck by the bus. This is MNN.
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11: Here's your KDLM weatherology forecast. A wind advisory begins at 9 a.m. tomorrow and continues until 7 p.m. tomorrow night. Sunshine mixed with clouds at times this afternoon, with daytime highs approaching 65. Winds out of the south, 10 to 20 miles per hour. Slight chance for storms. Tonight, lows level off around 47. Mainly cloudy skies expected. I'm meteorologist Jennifer Wojcicki. Right now, it's 60 degrees.
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0: Stevie Wonder just called to say I love you. We heard from Tom Petty and the Heartbreakers, Zeppelin in the mix, coming back, Survivor, Peter Gabriel, and Huey Lewis in the news. Hang tight.
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9: Here's your KDLM weatherology forecast. A wind advisory begins at 9 a.m. tomorrow and remains in effect until 7 p.m. tomorrow night. Sunshine mixed with clouds at times this afternoon, with daytime highs approaching 65. South winds 10 to 20 miles per hour. Mainly cloudy skies expected tonight. Slight chance of thunderstorms. Lows level off around 47. I'm meteorologist Jennifer Vlachitsky. Right now, 62.

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1: CBS News Brief. 17 Americans and a dual British U.S. citizen evacuated from the cruise ship hit with a deadly outbreak of hantavirus arrived in the U.S. early today. Most have been taken to Nebraska quarantine and biocontainment units. Dr. Brendan Jackson with the CDC.
2: The passengers that are all in the sort of assessment phase, they're going to be here for at least a few days while we do assessments and then coordination from what happens next.
1: President Trump says he intends to suspend the federal gas tax for a period of time, but Congress needs to approve it. As for the war with Iran, Trump again says that the steep gas prices.
3: When this ends, you're going to see a drop like a rock.
1: The president rejects Iran's reply to the U.S.'s latest peace proposal, CBS's Natalie Brand reporting.
4: The president saying that the ceasefire is on life support, massive life support, he said. Now, he didn't say it was over, but the question that remains is, you know, what are the next steps here?
1: CBS News Brief, I'm Jennifer Kuiper.
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8: Minnesota News Network, I'm Tasha Radel. The Office of Inspector General bill is heading to the governor's desk to be signed into law. 1 year after passing the bill, the first time, the Minnesota Senate repassed the amended version of the bill. After stumbling through House committees this session, the House passed it last week. DFL Senate lead author Heather Gustafson of Vadnais Heights.
9: This is not a message bill. We did not pass it to have something to say about a problem. We passed it to have something to solve the problem.
8: Minnesota food and beverage companies are getting national attention at one of the country's largest food industry events. The State Department of Ag's Make It Minnesota program is helping 11 emerging and established brands showcase their products at the 2026 National Restaurant Association show in Chicago, May 16th through the 19th. The National Weather Service is warning of flooding in portions of the Boundary Waters as rising water levels continue to impact the region. This is MNN.
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13: Here's your KDLM weatherology forecast. A wind advisory begins at 9 a.m. tomorrow and remains in effect until 7 p.m. tomorrow night. Sunshine mixed with clouds at times this afternoon, with daytime highs approaching 65. South winds 10 to 20 miles per hour. Mainly cloudy skies expected. Tonight, slight chance of thunderstorms. Lows level off around 47. I'm meteorologist Jennifer Vujicic-Ski. Right now, 62.
0: Panhead? Shovelhead? Or a knucklehead? It's the Afternoon Jam with Dave Lee. Classic hits KDLM.

0: The Four Tops, Can't Help Myself. We heard from Dobie Gray and Naked Eyes. We'll take a break. Madonna on deck, Aerosmith, and a track from Cyndi Lauper around the corner.
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0: Shebop, there's Cindy Lauper. We'll take a break, check the weather. Hart, George Harrison, Three Dog Night, REO Speedwagon, and Billy Joel. It's another Block to the Top of next.
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6: Direct cash cattle business is underway already, and cash hogs were not reported. Hello, I'm Megan Grebner with this Brownfield Market Update. It was a very atypical start to the week for direct cash cattle business. A few live deals were reported in Kansas at $260. That's $3 higher than the previous week's trade. Show lists this week are mixed, higher in Texas but lower in Nebraska, Colorado, and Kansas. Additional trade is expected to develop over the balance of the week. Cash hog prices at the major direct markets were not reported due to confidentiality. There were only a handful of negotiated purchases. Processors continue to control the pace of business, especially with these ample supplies of market-ready hogs. The five-day rolling average for barrows and gilts at the National Daily Direct is $94.80. It's $95.17 for the Iowa, Minnesota, and $95.15 for the Western Corn Belt. I'm Megan Grebner for Brownfield. The Detroit Lakes
7: weather. Here's your KDLM weatherology forecast. A wind advisory begins at 9 a.m. tomorrow and remains in effect until 7 p.m. tomorrow night. Sunshine mixed with clouds at times this afternoon, with daytime highs approaching 65. South winds 10 to 20 miles per hour. Mainly cloudy skies expected tonight. Slight chance of thunderstorms. Lows level off around 47. I'm meteorologist Jennifer Vujicic. Right now, 63.

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1: CBS News Brief. An American, a French woman, and a Spaniard have tested positive for the hantavirus as nations worldwide repatriated passengers from the MV Hondius cruise ship. Vanderbilt Medical Center's Dr. William Schaffner.
2: I have a great deal of confidence in how this is being handled. We may have a few more cases. This is not going to spread widely in our population or around the world.
1: President Trump says he intends to suspend the federal gas tax for a period of time, but it needs congressional approval, according to Gas Buddies Patrick DeHaan.
3: If the price of oil goes up shortly thereafter the tax holiday takes effect, it can be obfuscated.
1: The White House Correspondents' Dinner shooting suspect Cole Allen pleads not guilty to all charges. CBS's Jake Rosen.
4: He appeared for an arraignment on not just the charges of attempting to assassinate President Trump allegedly, but also his alleged assault of a federal law enforcement officer and two federal gun crimes.
1: CBS News Brief, I'm Jennifer Kuiper.
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13: Minnesota News Network, I'm Sean Maloney. Minnesota's one step closer to creating an independent watchdog over state spending. More than a year after first passing the bill, the state Senate has again approved the Office of Inspector General measure, sending it to Governor Walz. The office would investigate fraud and protect taxpayer dollars. After stalling last year, the bill finally cleared the House and passed the Senate today unanimously. A northern Minnesota man's charged with criminal vehicular homicide after a deadly crash involving a motorcycle. Prosecutors say 53-year-old Rodney Work was drunk when he hit 40 49-year-old Paul Donahue at an intersection in Roseau County last week, then left the scene. Authorities say Work's blood alcohol level was nearly twice the legal limit. Donahue died at the scene. Work is being held without bail. And the Wild host Game 4 of their second-round playoff series tonight against the Colorado Avalanche. Forward Marcus Foligno says Kaprizov was the star of Saturday night's win over the Avs.
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13: Colorado leads the series 2-1. This is MNN.
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18: Here's your KDLM weatherology forecast. A wind advisory begins at 9 a.m. tomorrow and remains in effect until 7 p.m. tomorrow night. Slight chance of thunderstorms tonight. Otherwise, mainly cloudy skies expected. Lows level off around 47. Winds out of the south, 10 to 20 miles per hour. Partly cloudy skies tomorrow. Highs level off around 63. I'm meteorologist Jennifer Wojcicki. Right now, it's 63 degrees.
19: As smooth as a 20-year-old bottle of scotch. Man, that sounds delicious right now. Does anybody have a round ice ball in a glass? It's the Afternoon Jam with Dave Lee. 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
4: Here's your KDLM weatherology forecast. A wind advisory begins at 9 a.m. tomorrow and remains in effect until 7 p.m. tomorrow night. Slight chance of thunderstorms tonight. Otherwise, mainly cloudy skies expected. Lows level off around 47. Winds out of the south, 10 to 20 miles per hour. Partly cloudy skies tomorrow. Highs level off around 63. I'm meteorologist Jennifer Wojcicki. Currently, it's 65 degrees.

Fleetwood Mac, in the middle of a block to the top. That'll do it for me, Dave Lee. As always, my friends, drive no faster than your guardian angel can fly. We will talk again tomorrow afternoon news. I'm leaving you with the Grassroots on Classic Hits, KDLM.

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1: CBS News Brief. Of those flown back to the U.S. from a cruise ship struck by a hantavirus outbreak, two passengers are in Atlanta and 16 are at the National Quarantine Unit in Nebraska, where Dr. Michael Wadman is the medical director.
2: There's no intermingling of any of the quarantined individuals. There's no visits from anyone outside of the quarantine unit.
1: President Trump says he wants to help people with rising gas prices by suspending the federal gas tax. Congress must approve the move. Patrick DeHaan is with Gas Buddy.
3: If Congress approves a federal gas tax holiday of 18.4 cents, motorists would likely be feeling the impact rather quickly. But they may not visibly see a reduction if the price of oil is going up in the backdrop.
1: The president calls the ceasefire with Iran unbelievably weak, adding he didn't waste his time reading all of the proposal from them.
4: The plan is that they cannot have a nuclear weapon, and they didn't say that in their letter.
1: CBS News Brief, I'm Jennifer Kuiper.
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7: From the newsroom, I'm Ryan Cunningham. Starting Monday, weather permitting, the Minnesota Department of Transportation will perform repairs to storm sewer structures on Highway 10 between County Road 54 and Highway 59 in Detroit Lakes. Motorists will encounter lane closures in both directions, and the work is expected to be wrapped up by May 15th. Once crews have finished in Detroit Lakes, they'll begin storm sewer structure repairs on Highway 108 in Henning. Motorists can expect shoulder and lane closures in Henning starting May 18th through the 22nd. All construction activities are weather dependent and subject to change. Multiple people were hurt in a two-vehicle crash northeast of Perham on Friday morning. The Otter Tail County Sheriff's Office says that at around 7:30, a Toyota 4Runner driven by 20-year-old Oliver Simonson of Monaga was heading south on County Highway 53. The Toyota failed to stop for the controlled intersection of County Highway 8 and was struck by a GMC Yukon that was heading west on the intersecting roadway. Both vehicles entered the ditch on the southwest side of the intersection, striking a power pole. Simonson was transported to Essentia Health in Fargo by LifeLink Life Flight for treatment of substantial injuries. The driver of the Yukon from Perham and her three juvenile passengers were brought to Perham Hospital by private vehicle for minor injuries. The crash is under investigation. The sheriff's office was assisted by the Perham Fire Department, Perham Ambulance, State Patrol, and LifeLink. A woman has been arrested for aiding her son with committing a crime in connection with a fatal car crash early last Saturday morning. Prosecutors say 50-year-old Pamela Jean Breckenridge of Dent lied to investigators when they were questioning her in regards to the death of 40-year-old Nicole Scholes of Dent. Court documents say Scholes was ejected from a pickup truck early Saturday morning, and Breckenridge and her son, 33-year-old Alan Alberts, brought her into Perham Hospital several hours after the crash. Breckenridge initially told investigators that she was at Alberts and Scholes' residence Friday night, but Alberts wasn't there due to a no-contact order issued by a judge earlier this year. She said that she had been the one to find Scholes and only contacted Alberts after finding her hurt. After being confronted with evidence that contradicted the story, she admitted to lying in order to protect Alberts. Prosecutors say Alberts called Breckenridge after he brought Scholes' unconscious body back home. The two debated on whether or not to call 911 due to the no-contact order until they realized Scholes had stopped breathing. Nursing staff told deputies that Scholes was dead upon arriving to the ER. Breckenridge was taken into custody Thursday, made her first court appearance Friday morning. She's being charged with three counts of aiding a criminal offender. Alberts is charged with second-degree manslaughter and violating a no-contact order. We'll have more news from the newsroom next.
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7: 3 years, Grace Lutheran Church in Detroit Lakes has been helping feed those in need through its weekly Grace Cafe Ministry. The church serves lunch every Wednesday from 11 to 1, offering a free will meal open to anyone in the community. The ministry was started by Jerry and Lillian Nybo and is now led by Jim Brogan Jr., along with a dedicated team of volunteers. Church office manager Glennis Olson says a core group of five volunteers faithfully prepares, serves, and cleans up the meals each week, including one volunteer who's 90 years old. Other church members take turns providing homemade desserts, and Olson says the sign-up calendar fills quickly because so many people are eager to help. Pastor Brent Seawald also joins the effort each Wednesday, helping wash dishes and spending time visiting with those attending the meal. When Grace Cafe first began, organizers served around 25. Today, that number has grown to about 120 each week, reflecting what Olson says is an increasing need in the area. In addition to weekly meals, food pantry items are also available at the church. Grace Lutheran says its mission is to provide food, fellowship, and encouragement to those in the community who are physically, emotionally, or spiritually in need. Grace Cafe gratefully accepts donations. Contact the church for more information. As Memorial Day approaches, or Memorial Day travel, the Otter Tail County Safe Communities Coalition is once again launching its popular Click It for Coffee campaign to remind drivers and passengers to buckle up. Running from May 11th through the 31st, the campaign aligns with a nationwide effort to increase seatbelt use and prevent traffic-related injuries and fatalities. Locally, the initiative combines education with a fun incentive to reinforce a simple, life-saving habit. On May 20th, from 9 to 6, community members who use the drive-thru at the Nest in Purim while wearing their seatbelt may receive a free voucher for a free drink in their next visit. Seatbelt use across Minnesota remains strong, with nearly 95% of residents reporting that they buckled up in 2024. Even so, the reality closer to home tells a different story. Otter Tail County continues to see a high number of serious and fatal crashes involving people who are not wearing seatbelts. Over half of the fatal and serious injury crashes in Otter Tail County in 2025 involved an occupant not wearing a seatbelt. That's a look at news. From the newsroom, I'm Ryan Cunningham.
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10: Jaquar Rain Jack Burnett, age 21 of Nantawash, died unexpectedly on Thursday, May 7th. Funeral services will be held at the Nantawash Sports Complex Thursday the 14th at 1 p.m. All-night wake will be held on Wednesday the 13th starting at 5 p.m. with a ceremony beginning at 7 p.m. and visitation continue until the time of the service on Thursday. The arrangements for Jaquar Rain Jack Burnett of Nantawash have been entrusted to the Anderson Family Funeral Home of Benoman.
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1: Here's your KDLM weatherology forecast. A wind advisory begins at 9 a.m. tomorrow and remains in effect until 7 p.m. tomorrow night. Slight chance of thunderstorms tonight. Otherwise, mainly cloudy skies expected. Lows level off around 47. Winds out of the south, 10 to 20 miles per hour. Partly cloudy skies tomorrow. Highs level off around 63. I'm meteorologist Jennifer Wojcicki. Currently, it's 65 degrees.
13: This is M&N Sports. I'm Mike Grimm. A big night of hockey in the state of hockey tonight. The Wild are hoping to even their series against Colorado at 2-2, and they can do that with a win in Game 4 tonight in St. Paul. Minnesota star forward Matt Boldy says they have to be intense from the get-go.
14: You know, getting going early, right after them, playing hard. that same style we play game three with, and you know, kind of bring the game to them a little bit.
13: The puck is set to drop tonight at 7 at Grand Casino Arena. Meanwhile, breaking news in Canada this afternoon. The decisive Game 5 between the two-time defending champion Frost and Montreal's been postponed due to illness on the Montreal team. A makeup date has not yet been set. In extraordinary circumstance north of the border, the eventual winner will advance to the league finals. Timberwolves fans are still basking in the glow of last night's hard-fought Game 4 win over San Antonio in Minneapolis, 114-109. The series now tied 2 apiece. Game 5 is tomorrow in Texas. This is MNN Sports.
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20: Minnesota News Network, I'm Sean Maloney. The Office of Inspector General bill is heading to the governor's desk to be signed into law. 1 year after passing the bill the first time, the Minnesota Senate repassed the amended version of the bill. After stumbling through House committees this session, the House passed it last week. DFL Senate lead author Heather Gustafson.
21: This is not a message bill. We did not pass it to have something to say about a problem. We passed it to have something to solve the problem.
20: The bipartisan law will create an independent watchdog to prevent fraud and protect Minnesota tax dollars. In Alborn, woman has pleaded guilty in a school bus crash near Hibbing. Authorities say 20-year-old Savea Snickers was using Snapchat when her car struck a bus in 2024, injuring the driver and 21 children. Some suffered concussions and broken bones. Under a plea deal, Snickers will serve supervised probation and complete 200 hours of community service. And Grammy-winning rapper Ludacris is set to perform a free concert at Target Field next month. He'll take the stage about 15 minutes after the Twins and Rockies game on June 26th. Ludacris last performed in Minnesota at the 2024 State Fair. 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
24: Here's your KDLM weatherology forecast. A wind advisory begins at 9 a.m. tomorrow and remains in effect until 7 p.m. tomorrow night. Slight chance of thunderstorms tonight. Otherwise, mainly cloudy skies expected. Lows level off around 47. Winds out of the south, 10 to 20 miles per hour. Partly cloudy skies tomorrow. Highs level off around 63. I'm meteorologist Jennifer Wojcicki. Currently, it's 65 degrees.

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6: 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Hi, I'm Barry Schroeder. In writing 1 John, the apostle is putting forth evidences of Jesus' divinity, and part of his proofs includes things which he and many others saw and heard, which we've looked at on previous broadcasts. But today, we consider an equally powerful sensory perception, that of touch. The full verse of 1 John 1:1 says, that which was from the beginning, which we've heard, which we've seen with our eyes, which we've looked upon, and our hands have handled of the word of life. The fact that they had physical contact with Jesus prior to his crucifixion wasn't particularly an eye-opener. They ate together, traveled together, pressed together in crowds, all that is normal. But the things that happened prior to his crucifixion and after his resurrection were mind-boggling, and that is a gross understatement. Before the Romans crucified him, they beat him so mercilessly that the Bible says he was barely recognizable as a human being. Some translations even say he resembled hamburger. His flesh was so mutilated. And this is how they last saw him, when his body was removed from the cross and placed in the tomb. So now, picture yourself gathered with the other disciples in a locked room, mourning over his death, trying to make sense of all that they'd expected of their Messiah versus what had actually happened to that point. And you can understand their despair. But then something electrifying happened, something that defies all human logic. It's recorded in Luke 24. Jesus was suddenly standing there and talking with them. They were terrified, they were frightened, and thinking they were seeing a spirit. Jesus said, "Why are you so troubled? Look at my hands and feet. It is I myself. Handle me and see, for a spirit doesn't have flesh and bones as you see me have." Are you convinced yet?
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4: Here's your KDLM weatherology forecast. A wind advisory begins at 9 a.m. tomorrow and remains in effect until 7 p.m. tomorrow night. Slight chance of thunderstorms tonight. Otherwise, mainly cloudy skies expected. Lows level off around 47. Winds out of the south, 10 to 20 miles per hour. Partly cloudy skies tomorrow. Highs level off around 63. I'm meteorologist Jennifer Wojcicki. Currently, it's 65 degrees.

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1: weather. Here's your KDLM weatherology forecast. A wind advisory begins at 9 a.m. tomorrow and remains in effect until 7 p.m. tomorrow night. Slight chance of thunderstorms tonight. Otherwise, mainly cloudy skies expected. Lows level off around 47. Winds out of the south, 10 to 20 miles per hour. Partly cloudy skies tomorrow. Highs level off around 63. I'm meteorologist Jennifer Wojcicki. Right now, 66.

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1: CBS News Brief. President Trump is asked where the ceasefire stands with Iran.
2: I would say the ceasefire is on massive life support.
1: He says Iran won't budge on its nuclear program or on unblocking the Strait of Hormuz. President Trump wants to suspend the federal gas tax for a period of time, suspending the 18.4 cents per gallon on gas and 24.4 cents a gallon on diesel, requires an act of Congress. And as CBS's Nancy Cordes reports,
3: it does come with repercussions because this is money that goes to fund highway repairs, highway construction, other transit projects.
1: 18 people, 17 of them American passengers evacuated from the cruise ship at the center of the hantavirus outbreak, have been flown to the U.S. Two are in Atlanta and 16 in Nebraska. Dr. Brendan Jackson with the CDC.
4: There's going to be an individualized decision plan for them to determine if it makes more sense for them to complete their 42-day monitoring period at home.
1: CBS News Brief, I'm Jennifer Kuiper.
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8: Here's your KDLM weatherology forecast. A wind advisory begins at 9 a.m. tomorrow and remains in effect until 7 p.m. tomorrow night. Slight chance of thunderstorms tonight. Otherwise, mainly cloudy skies expected. Lows level off around 47. Winds out of the south, 10 to 20 miles per hour. Partly cloudy skies tomorrow. Highs level off around 63. I'm meteorologist Jennifer Wojcicki. Right now, it's 64 degrees.

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9: Here's your KDLM weatherology forecast. A wind advisory begins at 9 a.m. tomorrow and remains in effect until 7 p.m. tomorrow night. Slight chance of thunderstorms tonight. Otherwise, mainly cloudy skies expected. Lows level off around 47. Winds out of the south, 10 to 20 miles per hour. Partly cloudy skies tomorrow. Highs level off around 63. I'm meteorologist Jennifer Wojcicki. Right now, it's 64 degrees.

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10: Lakes weather. Here's your KDLM weatherology forecast. A wind advisory begins at 9 a.m. tomorrow and continues until 7 p.m. tomorrow night. Slight chance for storms tonight, otherwise partly cloudy skies. Lows dip down to about 47. Winds out of the south, 10 to 20 miles per hour. Sunshine mixed with clouds at times again tomorrow. Daytime highs approaching 63. I'm meteorologist Jennifer Wojcicki. Right now, 64.